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Beat that, not Mick Jagger.

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0: if you can believe it, and you probably can't, it's a little teeny tiny bit past 8 o'clock on a Thursday evening here on CJSR. It's time for a super upsetting radio show about sandwiches. Here at the Gateway to the Night. My name is Craig, and I'm sitting on this side of the board, and I'm a host of yours.
1: My name is Naomi. I'm the other host of yours, and I'm sitting on this side of the board.
0: Things are going to change later on, but for now, this is how things are. We're here for you, with you for, like, a couple of hours tonight. It's a little teeny tiny bit past 8 o'clock, and so on, wait, Thursday, June 4th, 2026. Yes?
1: June 4th?
0: Check my work.
1: June 4th.
0: Thursday, June 4th, 2026. 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You can stream us, I believe is the term. Mm-hmm. But, our bread and butter, we broadcast out of a repurposed bank vault in the basement of the Students' Union building in the middle of the University of Alberta campus, in the middle of Edmonton, Alberta, Canada, the capital city of this province. That's what we call them here in Canada, provinces. So smaller than the country, bigger than a city, bigger than a county.
1: Much bigger than a county.
0: Yeah. Province. That was Burning Airlines kicking things off today on a super upsetting radio show about sandwiches. First show of June, by the way, which we'll get around to in just a moment.
1: Mm-hmm.
0: Burning Airlines kind of emerged from the ashes of one of my favorite bands of the 90s, Jawbox. Bill Barbit and Jay Robbins went on to from Jawbox when that kind of ran its course. And hooked up with a guy or two that they had been jamming with and said, like, let's start a band, because it's all they knew. And the track we heard today, kicking off the show,

0: was from their debut album from 1999, I think, called Mission Control. And the track we heard was Pacific 231. Ta-da! I remember a time when I went to someone's house in Edmonton and Jay Robbins was playing in the basement. This is a true story.
1: I feel like I... Was I around for this? I feel like I sort of remember this.
0: You didn't come.
1: I wouldn't have
0: because
1: come
0: you were
1: me,
0: still but. A little bit little,
1: mm-hmm.
0: I think. But yes. So, good times in the past. Make Craig's life great again. we're gonna move into, as I mentioned, it's our first show of June 2026, and we've got a little thing we like to do at the beginning of June of any given year. And if you know, you know. If you don't, well, this is what it sounds like.

0: was Population 2 from their new album Gimmicks. We heard Journée Gratuite. And it wasn't quite a... It's sort of... We've listened to other Population 2 from this new record before. And a couple at least of the other songs that we've heard from this album were a great deal more directed.
1: Yeah.
0: Like heading in a direction than Journée Gratuite, which is funny for a song called, well, you get what you pay for when you take a free journey.
1: Yeah.
0: And
1: play Journée Gratuite games, win Journée Gratuite prizes, as they say.
0: And so perhaps if someone makes the offer to you, but we can like sort of bring out all the sayings, right? You know, don't look a gift horse in the mouth and everything like that. But if you don't ask, then you don't know where your free trip is headed towards.
1: Don't look a Journée Gratuite in the mouth.
0: We're full of wisdom tonight.
1: We really are.
0: So you guys are, like, you, the listening audience, are very, very fortunate because Naomi and I, between the two of us, lots of wisdom.
1: Yeah, you guys ought to be feeling lucky.
0: Yeah. So, like, if this is a good time to bring up something that we normally bring up in that last spoken break.
1: Yeah.
0: If you wanted to send us an email tonight, sandwiches@cjsr.com, full of wisdom.
1: We're so wise this right place, now. Like, I'm not even joking with you.
0: The wisdom is literally oozing out the door of the booth. Someone is going to have to get a mop.
1: Yeah.
0: And it's not going to be us because we want to share our wisdom with the world. Yeah.
1: There's wisdom getting all over everything.
0: Yep. Valerie June, before Population 2, from her most recent album, Owls, Omens, and Oracles. She's playing at Meyer Horowitz Theater here on the University of Alberta campus on July 22nd.
1: Oh, is she? You love her.
0: I love her. And so I think to myself, Valerie June, right here in my town in July, I should do something about that. And maybe I will. Starting things off in set, welcoming June to us, Camper Van Beethoven from Key Lime Pie. Their, I guess that would have been their swan song. They broke up. Like later on, they got back together, or some of them got back together and released other Camper Van Beethoven records. But like, check your dates before you just like snap up those albums, kids, because if it arrived like any late, you know, if it's got a date stamp on it any later than like 1989 or something,
1: careful.
0: From Camper Van Beethoven's Key Lime Pie, we heard June. So, first set's in the books, as they say, and we're moving into the second set. Now, we also didn't cover some other stuff we normally do in the first spoken break. We should, so there's, of course, send us an email, because, like, whiz.

0: them. But there's also the notion of a secret song that could be played for you, perhaps, at any time, if you've got your mind right. And you can identify it as the secret song that we're playing for you. And the greatest song of all time of the week. And it's my choice this week, and so it's going to come up in the first half of the show. What? Right now, did you say? Oh my goodness. I guess we're doing something about the greatest song of all time of the week right here, right now, on a Super Upsetting Radio Show about sandwiches. Yeah, I really want to do it early. Last week it was warm outside.
1: Yeah.
0: All this week it's been cloudy and rainy, but what it does for the plants in the yard. Our hostas are like...
1: They're thriving, it's
0: true. They're thriving. The yard is thriving. We're not... Like, what flowers are in our garden are not quite... It's not quite time for them yet. But I've seen some other flowers making their way, bursting out onto the scene. Well, and then there's the...
1: And the lilacs were doing
0: the lilac
1: well.
0: The tree storm and everything like hard that. On we are... Basically, we are in the best-smelling two-week period that one encounters in Edmonton. And with that in mind, I wanted to go to, I wanted to call on our good friend Chad Van Galen for the greatest song of all time of the week. Album came out, Skelet Connection came out in 2006. We're talking about the lead-off track. I'm a sucker for a good lead-off track, and this is as good a lead-off track as they as comes anywhere, anytime. What caught me about the track initially in my life was that that part that reminded me of Moving Out by Billy Joel. But this song has so much more
1: than just a part that goes
0: to recommend it than a passing resemblance to Billy Joel. It has so much more. And in honor of the first spring show, or first June show, and in honor of us finding ourselves smack dab in the middle of the best-smelling 2 weeks in Edmonton of the whole year, this is Chad Van Galen from Skelet Connection with Flower Gardens on CJSR.

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5: Do that. Yeah, do that. 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
5: Yeah. And while we're on the topic, this Saturday, June 6, 2026, from 8:30 to 11 p.m., CJSR's Adult Bike Parade. That'll be fun, too. 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
7: Make the most of your summer.
5: Finishing off that last set, Yeah Yeah Yeahs, from their little self-titled single, EP, whatever you want to call it, from like 2001 or some such, out on Touch and Go or something like that. It caught everyone by surprise. And then the Yeah Yeah Yeahs were the biggest thing, but not for this one. They were just big enough on this one, and that was Mystery Girl. We heard from it. For that, Fake Cops from their EP, five-song EP. Absolutely, your credit is excellent. But in a certain way, we also

0: also need cash. The track we heard, we will turn the 5-year plan into a 4-year one. That's efficiency, baby.
1: Impressive if true.
0: Yes, absolutely. Starting things off in the set, Chad Van Galen from Skellig Connection with Flower Gardens here on CJSR. You're listening to a super upsetting radio show about sandwiches. My name's Craig.
1: My name's Naomi.
0: I'm sitting on this side of the board.
1: I'm sitting on this one.
0: It won't be long before Naomi's sitting on this side of the board, though. We're about a quarter of the way into the show.
1: Oh, how things change.
0: It's true. Hey, you know who I've been... The record, like, you probably have seen me. And when I say you, I don't mean in an especially general sense. I probably mean you, Naomi. Have seen me sitting around the house. Sometimes you like, sort of... You'll walk into a room and I'll be sitting there and I'll be sort of looking out the window and you'll probably wonder what Craig's thinking about. You want to know?
1: Yeah, I do.
0: Nora Kelly. At any given time, since her first album came out, Rodeo Clown, anytime anyone has walked into a room and seen me sitting there thinking about something... And they've wondered. I've been wondering about Nora Kelly. I've been wondering about her first album, Rodeo Clown, and then for a while, you know, so that's what I did. And then because it's been a while since Rodeo Clown came out, I started thinking about, well, I wonder when there's going to be a new Nora Kelly album. And then they started talking about a new album, and I got very, very, very excited about that, but I had to wait. And wait.
1: Oh.
0: And wait while they were talking about it. Hey, it's new. Anyway, it's out now. It's called, and it's in our new wax section here at CJSR. It's called So Wrong for So Long. This is one of those tracks that they were talking about well in advance of this record. And I was listening to it, and I would like to share it with you right now. It's called Irish Goodbye, and it's from the Nora Kelly Band, their new album, So Wrong for So Long, and I'll just shush and get to work on this right now.

0: A little bit of Cat Power for you from the greatest that was Living Proof. She's playing at the Edmonton Folk Music Festival this year. I'm looking at you, Saturday, August 8th, 9:33 p.m. Cat Power concert. That's what I'm looking at right now. Cat Power playing at the Folk Fest. Before Cat Power in the set, Solex versus the Hitmeister. Solex being the artist, Solex versus the Hitmeister being the name of Elizabeth Esselink's debut album as Solex. The track we heard was Waking Up with Solex. Starting things off in the set, the Nora Kelly Band with Irish Goodbye. You're listening to a super upsetting radio show about sandwiches right here on CJSR. My name's Craig. I'm sitting right here on this side of the board. And over there, there's Naomi. Hi, Naomi.
1: Hi. I'm on this side of the board.
0: Just about time to switch sides. Probably got time for, like, one last set. I have a thought.
1: You have a thought?
0: Yeah, one. And the thought is sweat.
1: Sweat.
0: Yep. And so, maybe three songs, maybe four songs. I'm not quite sure how long any of these are. But I do know that sweat is how we want to start things off in this next set. So...

0: some things aren't meant to be forever.
1: It's true.
0: And I feel sorry to be the one to break it to you, the nasty one, but that relationship was not intended to be forever. It wasn't a forever relationship. I'm sorry it ended as badly as it did, but casket, cracked it, ain't even friends. Whew, that's rough. From City Sick, we heard Please Kill Me from the Nasty On, finishing off that last set. Before that, Trip Sitter from something new from them. It's called Standard Issue Pleasure Model. The track we heard was Acid Punk, which I know is not the best song on that record. Is not the worst either.
1: Not the worst either.
0: Yeah. But I kind of needed something that would come close to matching Sweat's energy.
1: Fair enough.
0: To move through that and everything. And so starting things off, that was Acid Punk from Trip Sitter. Starting things off in the set, Sweat from Pterodon Down. Noise is the solution. And we were talking about it. And I don't mind saying, this record is what I wanted that the most recent Emil and the Sniffers album to be. I was disappointed by that. But you told me to buck up, chucked me on the chin a little bit and said, that's all right, we've got Sweat.
1: That's what Sweat is for.
0: That's what Sweat is for. And it's true. So, good news is mine.
1: Yeah. What do we really have to complain about?
0: But good news, the good news is for all of us. Have you heard the good news?
1: Have you heard the good news about Sweat?
0: So anyway, it's about that time in the show when we switch sides of the board. And, well, lo and behold, we've switched sides of the board. We're exactly 2/4 of the way through a super upsetting radio show about sandwiches here on CJSR. Let's just say really quickly, FM, like found on 88.5 FM on your FM dial here in Edmonton, if you're driving around in a car, either a subcompact car or a large truck.
1: However you like to drive around town.
0: If you're, sometimes it works out better if you're listening at home. 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It doesn't even have to be that fancy 88.5 FM. But sometimes...
1: Maybe you've got a big console radio and it stands up in your living room and you don't own a TV.
0: You put it right smack in the middle of the place.
1: Yeah.
0: And you gather around.
1: Once a week you bring the whole family together and you warm up the radio, you turn it on early.
0: And you listen to the sandwiches.
1: Yeah.
0: Come on, everyone, gather around.
1: That's how I imagine you listening to our show, just so you know.
0: So, then there's people way, way, way, way, way on the other side of the world. How can they listen to CJSR way, way, way over where they are when they're like halfway around the world from us?
1: Why? They can stream online.
0: CJSR.com.
1: It's very exciting.
0: Yeah, so what do you got planned for us?
1: Thrills, chills,
0: sleeping pills.
1: Exactly. We're going to start off with one more cut from that American football record, probably.
0: You love American football.
1: I really like this new record of theirs.
0: All right.
1: I think they've done a good job.

0: Well, it's the appropriate way to reward a good job done recording an album is to play that album.
1: It's true, especially on air.
0: Yeah.
1: So here I am playing that American football record again.
0: Sounds good to me.

0: And here we are, back again.
1: Ta-da! Who wants to start?
0: That was Los Campesinos, taking us out of the last set off of their second album, We Are Beautiful, We Are Doomed, from all the way back in 2008. We heard Ways to Make It Through the Wall. And before that, it actually even... That's not, I said it like that's the oldest track in the set, and it wasn't. The oldest track in the set was Red Paint by The Promise Ring. Off of 30 Degrees Everywhere, which, if I'm not mistaken, was their first record.
1: Yep.
0: I think so.
1: That's a good band. We miss you, The Promise Ring.
0: Yeah. The Promise Ring, I feel like, are not the most remembered band of that era of emo or whatever. But,
1: yeah, I know.
0: But they deserve to be remembered more because they were really good.
1: They were a really great band. My personal favorite.

0: favorite is the second record. Is it the second record?
1: Is it the second record that's Very Emergency?
0: Very Emergency. I think Very Emergency is the second.
1: I think so.
0: And that is my preference for Promise Ring. But it only, as far as I'm concerned, that it, you know, what that's saying is that everybody should have a favorite Promise Ring record, and they should be able to, like...
1: We've got here, Very Emergency is record number three.
0: Number three.
1: Nothing Feels Good is number
0: Nothing
1: two.
0: Nothing Feels Good is number two. Okay. So, yeah, I think everyone should have a favorite Promise Ring record, and they should be prepared to present it like their papers at any number of checkpoints throughout any given city on any given day.
1: Yeah, just a quick...
0: Just a quick favorite Promise Ring album, Very Emergency. Thank you. Have a good day. Mm-hmm. And they wave you through. It's easy, but it's important. You know, like, it doesn't sound like much. Maybe it sounds like too much to some people, but I think it's important to be able to do that sort of thing.
1: Yeah, I can see that.
0: Yeah. You can see me thinking that would be an important thing to do.
1: I don't know. I don't know what I can see.
0: Anyway, that's how I feel. Starting things off in the set?
1: Starting things off in the set, American football. We heard whatever that...
0: Wake Her Up.
1: Wake Her Up featuring, is it Wisp?
0: Wisp?
1: Something like that, yeah.
0: I saw W-E-E-S-P somewhere.
1: Wake Her Up featuring Wisp, W-I-S-P.
0: Okay. Sure, okay.
1: All right.
0: Was Wisp the one playing the mournful trumpet, or was Wisp the one, like...
1: It's really impossible to say.
0: Because that was a very mournful trumpet.
1: It was. Their records have always been a little bit sad, but this one seems, I don't know, particularly sad.
0: We're gonna outside them all this time, American football. They
1: We're
0: say
1: back and sadder yeah. than ever.
0: They always like they have a band rule, I bet, where like sort of directing statements toward them is never "you guys" or "hey everyone." It's always "American football, please pay attention," and all of American football does that, and then they. This is our friend Wisp, American football, and they're in here to either sing some backing vocals or play a mournful trumpet. We haven't decided which. Probably both.
1: Mm-hmm.
0: Look alive, American football.
1: They all hop up.
0: That's how I like to imagine American football. Having board meetings, too.
1: Yeah.
0: And, or like, but like, that's what they call their practices.
1: Mm-hmm. Welcome back to another board meeting, American football.
0: Hey, hey, hey, I'm happy to be here, American football, etc., etc., yeah. On down the line.
1: Maybe they just punctuate all their sentences that way. Maybe it's not addressing the group that way, it's just...
0: American football is equivalent to a period.
1: Exactly. Like a telegraph where you stop in between...
0: greetings from Lacombe, Alberta, American football. Congratulations on your nuptials, American football.
1: Exactly, exactly.
0: Nice.
1: Yeah, you're picking up my idea perfectly.
0: That probably makes more sense than mine, where they always address each other as American football. I totally misunderstood that whole thing.
1: Well, I'm happy to help straighten you out.
0: I'm happy you have, so thank you.
1: Anytime.
0: Should we move along?
1: Yeah, all right. Let's move along. Remember that record Yul put out last year? I liked that one. I don't think anyone else did, but I liked it.
0: In our house?
1: Well, honestly, in general.
0: I think, there was talk about it right at first.
1: Mm-hmm.
0: I didn't care for it.
1: I know you didn't care for it.
0: There was talk about it at first, and then...
1: I read plenty of reviews that didn't care for it. I think I'm out here defending Yul on this one, to be totally honest.
0: That's okay. It's,
1: someone had to

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4: And we're back.
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5: Nice.
4: So yeah, we came out with Fentanyl off of Chaser. We heard Girl Hell 1999. I'd like her. Everything's like angry and fast and loud and like really kind of barely music.
5: Kind of just
4: teetering.
5: Heads right out to the edge there, sure.
4: Yeah, I like her a lot. Before that, Jane Remover with Movies for Guys off their first record, Frailty. And starting us off in the set, we heard Yul off last year's album, Evangelic Girl Is a Gun. We heard

0: echo. And now we're back.
1: That was fun.
0: Yeah, it was pretty fun.
1: We're back, but we're 3/4 of the way into the last half. No, the last quarter of the show. No. 3/4 into the last half of the show.
0: Yeah.
1: More than.
0: Exactly.
1: So
0: 3/4 of the last half, or 1/4 of the total show remains.
1: Yes. Yes, you're right about that. What are we going to do with all that time?
0: What are we going to do with all that time? I think we're going to keep it. We're going to keep things fast and loud.
1: Okay.
0: Because who can stop us?
1: Nobody.
0: Yeah. That's why we're going to go back to that.
1: Certainly not the slow police.
0: Not the slow police. Certainly not.
1: The quiet police are going to step in. Excuse me. Pardon us.
0: Would you mind just keeping things down a little bit? Whatever.
1: Whatever, quiet police. Whatever, slow police. You'll have to catch us first. And you're slow.
0: Slow.
1: All right.
0: Anyway, that's why we're going to start things off with another track off that Pearl record.
1: Oh, nice.
0: So let's do it right now, shall we?
1: Yeah.

0: Peace offensive.
1: Peace offensive. Hard times for a Cro-Mags cover band. That one comes to us off the concept of revenge, which is so good.
0: So good. We love you, Peace Offensive.
1: We love you, Peace Offensive. Right before that, we heard Piss off of three demos. That was How Can You Act Opposite to This Emotion? Because I love Piss, and I'm so happy that they've got like a real record deal now, because I hope it means that they'll actually release some music.
0: Yeah, that'd be nice.
1: I think that'd be really cool if they did that. Before that, who was right before that?
0: Lush Clot.
1: Yeah, Lush Clot. We heard Tripwire off of Lice.
0: That was a good freaking record.
1: There, really great record. And kicking things off, Pearl. That was New Deal off their new record, Love and Grief.
0: Lots of really, really good sort of hard, fast punk rock.
1: Yeah.
0: In the last month or so here at in the new wax section.
1: Yeah, some really, really great records for that that have been a lot of fun.
0: There's not much time left.
1: There's really not much time left.
0: You're listening to a super upsetting radio show about sandwiches here on CJSR 88.5 FM in Edmonton. My name is Craig. Sitting across the board from me, Naomi. We're running out of time.
1: It's true. We won't be around for very much longer.
0: Yep. Pretty soon we'll be packing it up and heading it home, and we'll be back, of course,
1: next Thursday.
0: But you'll have to wait till next Thursday.
1: We always miss you.
0: We always miss you. We're always thinking about you. Like, even, you know, we're thinking about you when we're doing a radio show, but even when we're not doing a radio show, we're thinking about you.
1: You're on our minds.
0: You're on our minds. We're all the time we're thinking about, what am I going to play for them? What are we going to do? What are we going to talk about for them, with them? And, yeah. But this week's almost over. We're gonna say our goodbyes, and we're gonna pack up and head home, and we'll see you next week. But it's been a pleasure. It's been a lot of fun this evening.
1: A real delight.
0: We enjoy it every week.
1: Yeah.
0: We're happy to be here, playing songs on the radio for you on a Thursday night. But it is time to go. So thanks a lot for tuning in.
1: Thanks so much.
0: And we'll see you next Thursday.
1: Yeah.
0: Okay.
1: Be there, be square.
0: Okay, bye-bye.
1: Bye-bye.

0: Adventure.
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Yeah, it is Mozza here, live and in a funky fresh tie-dye, which, well, you can't see it, but it is great. It is bright and colorful, and I am feeling the brightness tonight. And keeping things bright, uplifting, merry, and talking about sandwiches was Craig and Naomi with, well, a super upsetting radio show about sandwiches. So thank you for all the tunes. But for now, we are tuned in, settled down, and ready to tune out for the night with the Late Night Lounge in a bit of a deep house sort of mood tonight. Went digging in the crates in the stores to try and find like cocktail house. It's a vibe and a genre that I've been really digging for over the past few years, and yeah, just wanted to get it out there.

and share it with you all. And, well, if anyone's looking for music for a cocktail party, a cocktail bar, give me a shout. But enough self-promotion. I'm going to get onto some more self-promotion because, as you just heard, we have the Adult Bike Parade hosted by this, your community radio, CJSR 88.5 FM. That is happening on Saturday. I believe it is starting at about 8 p.m. You can check the page and the website for that. And myself, Yamaza, is going to be providing the tunes both during the bike ride. Those are going to be some of my mixes that you will be listening to. And then I will be playing tunes live in front of Ursa Philly Co-op, Paper Birch Books at the Piazza from about 9 till 11 p.m. So we've got a fair few people RSVP'd already. So if you want to join the parade, I was going to use a similar word, but that would... Anyway, I'm not going down that road, but you can go down that road with your fellow community members, riding the bike and listening to the groove, soaking in that sunshine and getting out and moving. But for now, let us get into the groove. I've got Space Groove lined up for you. That is by Bino and Bernardo Campos. And if you're wanting to reach out, as always, let me know how I'm doing, how you're doing, how your dog or cat is doing, or if you're like CJ on Love Island, how this plant is doing. You can do that at 780-492-2577. That's 780-492-2577. My name's Ian Mozzie. You're tuned into your community radio, the Mighty Red Star, CJSR. And this is Late Night Lounge. Let's get into it.

Yeah. All right. So we've been grooving, we've been vibing. I've been enjoying these house grooves at the very least. So I hope this finds you well wherever you will be found. What we've been listening to has been Bino Bernardo Campos with Space Groove, Jim Ryder with Rhythm. Then we had Framework with Perfect Rhythm, the Framework 4x4 rework. Wasu and Adis Addison with Full Moon, and This Is Toronto Hustle. And Sean Roman with When You Look At Me. Toronto Hustle is obviously from London. From Toronto. Sean is Detroit. So crossing the river, crossing the border, and putting down some delicious grooves.

gonna take that breakdown, because what we have been listening to is living legend Abacus out in Toronto with the Hustle Boardwalk mix, Bultra with Baby, So Cool and Comms Breakdown with Westwild, Ben Librand featuring Timmy Thomas with Together, the Strings intro mix. This is Harrison BDP with Decompression. Now, the album that So Cool and Comms Breakdown put out is cool little concept. They basically said, hey, we're going to take this single saxophone sample and we're going to chop it up and trigger it with a bunch of different MIDI notes throughout the songs. So whole album, it's like six songs, all have the same saxophone, kind of just tying it all together, and some really cool ideas there all across the spectrum. I'm a big fan of So Cool here, been playing their stuff a lot in the last few months. Comms Breakdown, they're fine by me as well, but looking forward to hearing more from both of them. But for right now, you're hearing more from me, yeah, Mozza, on the Late Night Lounge, here on your community radio, CJSR 88.5. I hope you're doing well. I hope the week's been good. And let's get on our bike and ride this Saturday.

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we're just going to grab a quick loop of a breakdown there to let you know what we've been listening to as we've moved from the house grooves into the late night moods. Kick things off, we had, well, it isn't kick, but it's K-Sick. You take kick, you swap the I and the C, and, well, you got K-Sick. Really awesome house producer. Damn expensive, but worth it any time you pick one of their tracks up, and that was Bonsoir. Then Sabota and Grenier with Two Hands, a Sam K remix. That was off a Base Coast compilation. Os Tiger with Bang Bao. And then Chaotic Mix into Jaxopolis with Hello Day. It was one of those ideas that worked really well when I came up with it, and then I forgot to move the tempo slider to where I needed it to be, and hey, we live, we learn, and we're still grooving. After that, we had Slower Pace with A Strangely Typical Day, and this is Undersaken with Who My Real Friends Are, and I Know Where My Real Friends Are. They are tuned in, listening to the Late Night Lounge. Yes, that is you, kind listeners. Everyone else, fake friends. Now that's fake news. I know that there are lots of people out there who have got wonderful things going on, and yeah, maybe they'll tune in next week. But for now, we remain locked in, winding down, moving towards the weekend, where you can go on a wonderful bike ride with myself and dozens of your community members. So check that out. RSVP is on the CJSR website, and I hope to see you out there. You're tuned into 88.5 FM. This is the Late Night Lounge with Yeah Mother.

Oh yeah, oh yeah, we're gonna make a breakdown there because time's coming up quick and we got more to chat about, including going for a wonderful bike ride with all of your friends, your bike buddies, for the CJSR Adult Bike Parade. That's with me, yeah, Mozza, playing tunes. Bike ride will start at like 7:30, I believe, 8 p.m. And then there'll be a dance party with me, 9 p.m. to 11 p.m. in front of Paper Birch, Earth's Refillery Co-op. Going to be a wicked time. But what we've been listening to right now has been Mac Miller XG's with Best Day Ever, DJ Unknown with Tokyo Touchdown featuring Hazardous, Micro Mecca with Mecca Barber, Ken Moore Classic from Montreal with Still Into You, Sweeps and Pug Love with Oregon Coast, Safe Point with New Wave Bossa Nova from my favorite Zelda game of all time, Legend of Zelda, Majora's Mask. And now this is Saint Mike with Midwest Madness, giving that weird combination of kind of jungle and lo-fi and Midwest

Nemo, and I am here for it. Got a text, Ken. One. Got a text in from friend of the show, Leo Sutton. If you haven't checked his stuff out, you are missing out. Leo Sutton on SoundCloud, on Instagram, and he says that Sweeps and Love Puck track is real nice. I agree with you, Leo. Thank you so much for tuning in. This has been the Late Night Lounge with Neo Mazza here on 88.5 FM CJSR. I'm going to go press unloop, and we're going to get back into the emo goodness and into the deeper grooves to take us deep into the night.

Okay. I know my legs are heavy, my eyes are halfway closed, and I'm ready for the drive home, so I hope this has helped take you home, however that looks tonight. What we've been listening to has been Macroblink with Hero 30, CYGN with Mindfulness, Cinephonic with Ande, So Cool with Overworld. Currently this is Global Dub with Moonglade, and then to wrap it up, a little ambient pop. I've played this one a few times, but it just really feels nice at the end of the night. And this is going to be Lila Ravel with A Little Choir, and that will take us through to the end of the night. Thank you for tuning in. Thank you for being such wonderfully kind listeners. Today was a little bit of a slog for me, I'm not gonna lie, and knowing that, you know, we have community out there supporting us and helping us keep going, as a station, as an artist, it means the world. So thank you for tuning in. Thank you for being you. Hope you have a great weekend, and of course, happy Pride. Catch you out there.

I pen a personal narrative and welcome you to hear a kid, the rareness of a lyricist, the reason that they cherish this. Ladies and gentlemen, this is Arlo Maverick, and right now you're listening to CJSR FM 88.5 in the city of Edmonton.

babble in your mind, cause you seem like a virgin. 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

Listen, I got the hunger. 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
1: The powerful truck bomb exploded during the packed morning rush hour.
0: Close to the German embassy, not far from
1: the timing chosen with devastating effect.

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The antagonizer as I infiltrate a cipher. Made in China, are you break your back?

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1: yeah,
0: give
1: me that dial. Yeah,
0: yeah, yeah, yeah.
1: 88.5 FM CJSR. Yes, yes, yes.
0: Well, hey, it's

0: I'm looking for is some indication of a brain.
1: You broke my heart once. This time you missed.
2: Rocksteady was a b-boy crew, but to me it's all about hip-hop. So Rocksteady is a hip-hop crew now. It's about all four elements. And we represent those lovely Scratch Pickles, Arsonists, all the B-boys that are down with us, the B-girls. We have some dope B-girls. And, you know, we got rap artists like East and Zero T. And it's just straight up on skills. This is Crazy Lace from the Rocksteady crew. I'm out.
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Radio that listens, baby. Arrested Development. Peace.

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Hi there. My name's Charles Bland. Sometimes I like to call myself Chaz, you know, to spice it up a bit. Personally, I find this music far too exciting, but I'm very happy for you if you enjoy listening to CJSR FM 88.5.

Catch, do, babble, do, do, do, do, do, do, do, do, do, do, do, do, do, do, do, do, do, do, do, do, do, do, do, do, do, do, do, do, do, do, do, do, do, do, do, do, do, do, do, do, do, do, do, do, do, do, do, do, do, do, do, do, do, do, do, do, do, do, do, do, do, do, do, do, do, do, do, do, do, do, do, do, do, do, do, do, do, do, do, do, do, do, do, do, do, do, do, do, do, do, do, do, do, do, do, do, do, do, do, do, do, do, do, do, do, do, do, do, do, do, do, do, do, do, do, do, do, do, do, do, do, do, do, do, do, do, do, do, do, do, do, do, do, do, do, do, do, do, do, do, do, do, do, do, do, do, do, do, do, do, do, do, do, do, do, do, do, do, do, do, do, do, do, do, do, do, do, do, do, do, do, do, do, do, do, do, do, do, do, do, do, do, do, do, do

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But dear, for me, I already see, I don't want you away from me. If only

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0: Yeah, thanks. Cheers. I mean, like, you know that saying, when life gives you lemons? Nobody knows that. 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
1: I see one hand.
0: Yeah? Well, they weren't given lemons, they were given rocks, because they rocked. No? 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
1: The day before her 70th birthday, Anne Snow sat and made a list. All the things I won't miss when I'm gone. Waiting at bus stops, politicians, winter in Salford, cooking for one. Toast, falling butter side down. The phrase, smile, it might never happen. Stop and chats with neighbours. Stop and chats in general. People in general. Strauss, the Blue Danube especially. Men who cry at football games that otherwise show no emotion. Opening paracetamol at the leaflet end. Rainy weekends. Losing the lottery. Losing the corkscrew. Winning a pool only to pop the white with the black. And of course, Burr's fucking jazz records. He would sit there on the arm of the sofa, plucking out the entire world with the sound. But even if he was ignoring her, in that blissful, peaceful state, she found him magnificent. The annoying thing with the list was that so many things on it reminded her of Bird. This kind of stuff never got in down. In fact, so many things that she couldn't stand, he loved. And she loved him more than anything. She'd always hated making decisions. And she was torn. If I leave, I leave behind the last traces of him forever. And if I stay, I'll be forever reminded he's not here. Ah, fuck it. Another bottle of wine. Gin, gin.

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Think if I hurt anyone, softening blows in the rising sun. 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

0: Welcome back to our annual Halloween Ghost Call-In Show. This is Aaron Baxter filling in for Sinister Sam, who just hopped a train to Transylvania. But the show must go on, and here I am taking your calls. Right now, we've got Julie from Curtis Bay on the line with us. Go ahead, Julie.
1: Hi. So this happened when my daughter was a little girl, and I've never told anyone about it. We just moved into this house out past Chestertown, and there were some freaky things going on. I mean, the dog would bark at an empty corner of the house, and lights would go on and off at random. But the scariest thing was my daughter telling me that she was convinced that someone was coming into her room at night. I mean, every night. She swore there was something in there with her. So finally, I sleep in the bed one night, and while I didn't see anything that night, I felt like I was being watched.
0: Watched?
1: Yeah, like I could feel someone's eyes on me. So the next night, I sleep in there again, but I put baby powder all over the floor around the bed. And the next morning, I wake up to find multiple sets of cloven footprints all across the room. So immediately, I call the landlord to move out, but he already knew I was calling. They'd had 6 renters in just 3 years.
0: Whoa. What did you think it was?
1: A hell if I know, but we didn't stay there.
0: Wow. Thank you, Julie. That was very disturbing. And with that, let me remind callers that the lines are still open and we are waiting for you to scare us. Coming up next is a track from my favorite ghouls, Night School. This one is called Frankie My Love. Sorry, gang. Our server keeps trying to play this one song, and it's not labeled correctly. And, if I'm being honest, I feel like I'm being messed with here, and it's really, really not cool. So, while I try to fix this glitch, here's a little music block for you.
2: Oh, thanks a lot.

0: the witching hour is coming to an end, and I've only got time for a couple more tunes and maybe one more call. But sadly, the lines are empty. So if you've got fast fingers, give us a buzz. Otherwise, oh, well, I spoke too soon. Hello, you're on the air. Got a ghost story for us?
1: Aaron?
0: That's me. Who's this?
1: Why won't you play the song?
0: What?
1: You keep cutting it off.
0: Who is this?
1: You know who this is.
0: Jess?
1: Please. It's a special request.
0: Hello? Jess?

I almost didn't do this tonight. I knew this Halloween would be tough for me. My wedding anniversary is on Halloween, and when my wife died this year, I wanted to be alone, but I knew I couldn't be, so I agreed to take over for Sam, and, but I'm not alone. That was my wife who called in earlier. That song, it was the first dance at our wedding. No one has a recording of that song except for us. It was my wife's wedding gift to me. Jess, if you're still listening, this is for you. And to anyone who doubts the existence of ghosts, I hope this Halloween night stays with you. Happy anniversary, baby.

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What's the basis of all of this? Why attention? Why care? Is

0: She is in Jacksonville. So here we go. This is Scotch Tape.
1: Hello. Okay, I'm sitting right here in my room at Clifton. I'm going to talk 10 minutes tonight and we'll hang up, okay?
2: Okay.
1: We would be watching them together, different sets.
2: Oh, yeah.
1: What happened today? Did you take Bobby to drill?
2: Yeah.
1: Good. Did you go to work?
2: Yeah.
1: Good. Did you drive your car?
2: Yeah.
1: Oh, isn't it wonderful?
2: It is very nice.
1: Certainly good.
2: I took Bobby to the library.
1: Yeah, good. Did you get any books? Oh, you don't have a car, do you?
2: One.

Which letter? Say it. C. K. S. R. Try again. C. K. S. R. Right. Which number count? 88. 5. Try again. 88. 5. Right. C. K. S. R. 88. 5.

gonna kill him.

0: Robertson with the newsroom. President Putin prepares to speak at the investment summit known as Russia's Davos as war casualties grow and the economy falters. Anthropic's co-founder tells the BBC there is a real danger of humans soon losing control of artificial intelligence.
1: I'm a father, you know, my second child. I came back from paternity leave and my reaction was something really important is happening here and we need to tell the world what we're seeing. That's the motivation for this.
0: AI has, however, for the first time developed a

0: whole family, a group of viruses. What this means is that instead of chasing a particular infection when it occurs, that we have a vaccine that could prevent that whole family of viruses.
1: It's still too soon to know if this AI-led approach will offer protection, but the same technology is being

we started Razorpay to speak to customers. And I even at this scale, I speak to at least one customer a week. So in spite of all the discussions and strategies and plans and business plans that we have, that conversation is my testing ground. Hey, this is what we are building. This is what we are thinking. And

0: Junta in Mali has banned large motorbikes with engine capacities bigger than 125 cc's. It's also suspended the import and sale of motorcycles and spare parts for 1 year. Traders have been given just 3 months to declare their existing stock, and officials have warned people that undeclared bikes will be seized.
1: Nigeria has become the latest African country to say it'll repatriate citizens from South Africa following a wave of anti-migrant protests and violence. Hostility towards those who move from other African countries to South Africa in search of work has been simmering for years. BBC News. The French President Emmanuel Macron says he's shocked by apparent judicial failings which may have contributed to the killing of an 11-year-old girl in the southwest of the country. The girl, known as Léana, went missing a week ago in rural Légers, and a body matching her description has now been found. The main suspect in the case, known as Jérôme B, had previously been investigated for alleged child abduction and rape. School children in Italy will, from now on, only receive sex education if their parents give permission. The requirement was included in a bill passed by the Italian Senate, which will also end sex education completely in nursery and primary schools. The country's governing Brothers of Italy party claimed this would protect children from what it called the confusion of gender propaganda. FIFA has admitted that a glitch on its website allowed 60 football fans to obtain World Cup tickets for free. Football's world governing body said a prior payment issue during the checkout process had allowed the tickets to be allocated at no charge. It's now cancelled the free tickets and allowed fans to repurchase them at full price. The British black music entrepreneur...
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The new Lamb of God record is Into Oblivion. That's 1,000 years. Lamb of God on Mayhem in the AM. To start off your Friday, thank you for tuning in to CJSR. My name is Mark. I'm a volunteer doing this rock radio show so we can just get ripping. That's going to help. New Lamb of God. Thanks to All Metal Tammy who picked that one up at Free Cloud Records. Got a big honking poster with it too. We did digitize that and played that just today. So that's Lamb of God on Mayhem in the AM. If you've heard about the Western Canadian Music Awards, they're like, awards for the Western Canada. But they have all sorts of categories, like every other kind of award show. If they just released the nominations for the heavy category, including Valley of Despair, we'll play some Valley of Despair. But also this band, Freeze the Fall, they just came through town about a month ago.

0: Kitty is the band. Fire is the record. Like a year and a half ago now, the song is Wound. We hadn't played that one since about a year ago, though, so we'd get away with that one. Although we played probably most of that record quite a bit on Mayhem in the AM. Stoked to go see Kitty on Sunday, traveling to Denver. My name is Mark. Thank you for tuning in. Mayhem in the AM, CJSR.com. Before that, Western Canadian Music Award nominees. Freeze the Fall. Kids out of Kelowna, literally two of them just graduated high school. The band is Freeze the Fall. The song was Rot. Breakoutwest.ca to see all the nominees in every category for the Western Canadian Music Awards. Breakoutwest.ca. My name is Mark. Again, I said that already. Sorry. Try not to repeat myself. We do have music that's not out till like the end of this month coming up.
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0: Mayhem in the AM continues with new music out June 19th. Conflux Collective. They're a Canadian band. Conflux has an X at the end. The new record, In the Wake of Saturn. This is Devouring Light.

The group is Nocturna. That's a 2024 release of Sorcery and Darkness. Seven Sins is the song. The Halo Effect was before that with the album title track, Path of Fierce Resistance. Great title. Conflux was before that, or I got it, like I received it from a publicist, and it was called Conflux Collective. But if you look at like the metal archives, it just goes by Conflux, and they're from Montreal. We heard Devouring Light, a record in the wake of Saturn, isn't out till the 19th of this month. Thank you for tuning in to Mayhem in the AM. My name is Mark. Earlier, I was talking smack about the Western Canadian Music Awards, and the website is breakoutwest.ca. You'll see like there's a heavy music category. So we played Freeze the Fall, a band out of Kelowna, nominated in the heavy category, as is local band Valley of Despair.

ashes of Yggdrasil from their previous record, Bearing the Pelt of the Wolf King, to the Victorious Few. Lyrics which I know I have butchered on social media multiple times. And the band was like, yeah, cool, man. Like, good try. And we thank you, but... So 2 years ago, I bought that CD from the band when they played at Rendezvous Pub, like, in May. And then I was driving to the North Country Fair, and that song hit. Drink up to the Victorious Few. Party on, North Country Fair. Okay, so before that was Unleash the Archers. Greatest band of all time, perhaps, in my opinion. Blood Empress from the record Fantoma. And we had three old-fashioned CDs in a row, starting off with Valley of Despair, Burn at the Stake, a CD which I bought off the band as well. I think that one was at Bonkers. Edge of Time is the song, so that was Valley of Despair, Unleash the Archers, and Ashes of Yggdrasil. My name is Mark. The show is Mayhem in the AM. We're still on the CD bandwagon, old-fashioned CDs. This is the Tyler Dorey Trio. The record is Carried Away.

new local music. The Display of Decay, A Desolate Dawn Part 1 came out a few weeks ago now. That's Manchurian Candidate, the last track on the physical CD. Yes, we're rocking some CDs. This is a live radio broadcast from the basement of the Students' Union Building. My name is Mark here. It's at the University of Alberta here in Edmonton. My name is Mark, Mayhem in the AM. So that was Desolate Dawn Part 1, the new CD from The Display of Decay. The Tyler Dorey Trio was before that. The record was Carried Away. And that was the last track. That was a three-song EP, The Black Lodge 4, Anne. Like, I'm just reading off the CD and Anne has an E on it. So it was the Tyler Dorey Trio. Thank you again for tuning in to Mayhem in the AM. It is a happy birthday to the former drummer of Iron Maiden, Nico McBrain. Like, it is McBrain. I just triple-checked that because the first time I heard it, I was like, oh, is it Brian? No, it is McBrain. His first record was Peace of Mind with Iron Maiden, at least with Iron Maiden. His first record was Peace of Mind in 83. The last record was Shinjutsu in 2021. The penultimate record was The Book of Souls. Nico McBrain on the drums here. Album title track, Iron Maiden.

The group is Night Wrath, The Candlelight, on Mayhem in the AM. Thank you for tuning in to this volunteer rock radio show. It helps us get rolling in the morning, I hope. Iron Maiden, the album title track, The Book of Souls. Happy birthday to drummer Nico McBrain of Iron Maiden, but also retired now.

0: 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And the full program schedule is at CJSR.com. Like one, this is like one of close to 100 shows. I used to say all the time as an employee here about 10 years ago, CJSR is the ultimate cultural cross-section of the city. Multiple different languages, alternative news, spoken word programming, and pretty much every genre you can think of, and a mega-stacked Saturday night of electronic music.
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0: This is Mayhem in the AM before 9 o'clock. We'll plug gigs at the Starlight Room and the Rendezvous Pub. But not before we play some music from a band out of Winnipeg. This is Endless Chaos from Beyond.

0: A group out of the UK, the album cover art caught my eye, going by Shrapnel, that's the band, Palace for the Insane. We heard Begin Again on Mayhem in the AM. A group out of Winnipeg before that, Endless Chaos. That one was from like 2017. The song is From Beyond. Thank you for tuning in to Mayhem in the AM.
1: Hey, what's up? Talking Pigeon here. 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The Pigeon Lake Music Festival. 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
1: 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Plug the odd gig or two as well. 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Brainstem, Pythonic, Axe Womb, and this. So Womb is like W-O-M-B, as in boy, Axe Womb. That's the one band. The headlining band, though, is Exit Wound. This is One Last Man.

New music on CJSR. Thanks to All Metal Tammy for that one. It is Pythonic. The song is What You Preach. Before that was Exit Wound. Also, thanks to All Metal Tammy. Wednesday nights after the Shoebox Buried Frequencies on CJSR. So we just heard Pythonic and Exit Wound, both of them playing a big all-ages show at the Starlight Room tomorrow night. 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Grab your tickets in advance. Brainstem, Pythonic, Axe Womb, and Exit Wound. Four bands for less than $20. Come on. That's good deals. That's the point. My name is Mark. This is Mayhem in the AM. We are going to plug the Bloodshots and Not Know-Hows at the Rendezvous Pub tomorrow night. But to get us there, we're going to play some Lee Aaron playing July 30th at the River Cree Resort and Casino. Canadian legend Lee Aaron with Fire and Gasoline, album title track.

0: is Boneyard with Hanging Tree on CJSR on 88.5 FM. My name is Mark. Thank you for tuning in. We plugged the Lee Aaron gig in July. We plugged the big Exit Wound gig tomorrow night at the Starlight Room. We'll plug a gig tonight at the Rendezvous after this.
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0: Big gig tonight, the Not Know House opening up for the Bloodshots out of Winnipeg. 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The punk and roll gig is tonight at the Rendezvous Pub with the Not Know House and the Bloodshots. New music from them. They're out of Winnipeg. This is Getting Around. You have put the rat in this radio show just by tuning in, and we finish off the show.

0: This is Sidetracks, inspired by the one-time long-running music venue in downtown Edmonton, the Sidetrack Cafe. We take you inside local venues across Alberta's capital city, from the Aviary and the Yardbird Suite to the Starlight Room and the Newcastle Bar and Grill, to hear hometown and Alberta artists. Tabby and the Heavy, an Edmonton-based band serving up elements of shoegaze, surf rock, and psychedelia in a way both nostalgic and completely their own. Recorded August 22nd, 2025, at the Aviary.
1: We're Tabby and the Heavy, and this is our album release. Thank you for coming.

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0: Thank you so much. Thank you all for being here. This is a very special night for us. So thank you for sharing it. Thanks to the Aviary. Thanks to CJSR for being here.
1: 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We'll be right.
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1: Sidetracks is a production of CJSR, produced by Miles Wilkinson, Alan Donnelly, Mike Tully, Harish Agnihotri, and Caitlin Shan Richards. I'm your host, Lionel Rolfe. See you next time.
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0: and I'm the lead for this project. This is a project that's just getting started. So this is a collaborative study with Nate. It allows us to be able to expose this fish for short term as well as long term. So we're talking about anything as short as days to weeks, all the way to multiple months. And then we see what the immediate effects are, as well as the cumulative effects might be. From genes to cell function to behavioral changes, we can look at all of these things and try to get a sense as to what actually is happening. So fish are particularly amazing for what we're trying to do. Unlike us, they don't use their bone marrow to be able to make their white blood cells that defend them against disease. For us, we use our bone marrow. For fish, they use tissues like the kidney. Kidney is very good at filtering things. So in this particular case, for fish, it would be an organ that would not only be a target potentially for microplastic accumulation, but also be the organ that might be impacted negatively in terms of its capacity to defend, because it's the same organ that produces those white blood cells that defend that animal. Everybody knows that there's contaminants out there. I know there are multiple issues that we have to deal with. But it's important for scientists to be able to filter through that information and be able to actually convey what the most pressing issues are and be able to actually offer solutions instead of just simply saying that there's a problem. I think the key aspect of it is to know which ones are the more dangerous ones and what effects they truly are having. Detection alone, I don't think is sufficient. And I think it's really up to us to figure out what's actually going on and where to focus our efforts.
1: That's University of Alberta biologist Daniel Barretta. He's leading up new research, looking into how microplastics affect fish and what that means for our environment, economy, and our health.

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I am your host, Tall Brian, and I bring you 2 hours of heavy metal music, heavy music every Friday from noon till 2 p.m. Mountain Time, at least where I dwell here in the Mountain Time Zone where CJSR is located. That first set of tunes to kick off the show, all brand new stuff, all albums that came out in 2026. Let me tell you about them, and all bands from different countries. Wrapping up the set, a band from Spain. They're called Whirlwind. From their latest album, it's called 1640, and that was the year of the Catalan Revolt in Spain. I played the song Winds of Ash and Dust by Whirlwind. Before that, a band from Scotland. They're called Croc Un Tursa. It's a Scottish Gaelic name, and it means Hill of Sorrow or Hill of Mourning. From their 2026 album, A Cry for the Slain, I played the tune Kailok on the Guardians of the Seven Stones. And kicking off the set, kicking off the show, a favorite of mine, probably a favorite of yours too, hopefully, from Sweden, At the Gates, from their latest offering, The Ghost of a Future Dead. I played the song A Ritual of Waste, and that album came out, I guess, posthumously because their singer, Tompa, passed away last year, but before he passed away, he made sure to record vocals for their new album. That's pretty crazy and pretty noble, and the album sounds pretty awesome. You know, his passing adds an additional heaviness and level of weight to it. It's good regardless, but wow, it's kind of extra good. On that note, I want to play some more tunes. Some more heavy metal tunes coming up for all y'all right away here on CJSR on Heavy Metal Lunchbox.

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I am your host, your DJ, your pseudo-MC and bringer of metal tunes. At least between the hours of noon and 2 p.m. Mountain Time, I want to tell you about some tunes we heard in the last set. All newer stuff, a couple albums from 2026 and one from 2025. Been, you know, getting into the mailbag, digging into the piles of stuff I have accrued and need to sort through and been listening to and picking out some gems for all of y'all to enjoy as your lunchtime listening soundtrack. Whatever you're doing, running errands, having some chow, some vittles, some beverages. Thanks for tuning in and supporting and listening. Wrapping up the set, some doomy stuff from Sweden, a band I really like. Stoked to see they have a new album. They're called Monolord from their 2026 album, Never Ending. I played the song You Bastard. So, I don't know. Maybe they are fans of South Park. Not sure. Either way, if you don't know Monolord, go check them out. They're super rad. Before that, a band from Portland, Oregon. They're called Mamorlis. From their 2026 album, it's called Proving Grounds. I played the song Rolling Thunder. And kicking off the set, a band from Edmonton, Alberta, Canada. They are called Anomalyptic. From their latest EP, it came out in 2025, In the Wake.

is the name of said EP. I played the song Usher of the World's End. Oh, did you like Anomalyptic? And you're like, I want to see more Anomalyptic live. It's all well and good to hear them on the radio, but I need to experience the live version. Well, I'm giving away some tickets to see Anomalyptic. What's this, you say? I can win tickets to see Anomalyptic? Oh, yes. And many, many of their friends, because Anomalyptic is playing fairly soon. They're playing at the Decimate Metal Fest out in Millet, Alberta, at the Millet Agriplex Arena, happening June 26th and 27th in Millet. That's just a little bit south of Edmonton. Decimate Metal Fest. Let me tell you about the lineup. The Convalescence, Anomalyptic, Squidhammer, Valley of Despair, Let It Rot, Godfall, Pollux Killisan, and DJ Alex Kane. Also, Riot City, Cries of Blood, Counterfeit, Thousand Frames, Famous Strangers, From Beneath, No Faith in Fortune, Femmed Voyou, Spineless, Black Friday, Light Drawn In, Kill the Eclipse, Cleaver, Desecrate, DJ Alex Kane doing another DJ set, and Birthday Girl, some drag queen stuff. Sounds like a heck of a party, and you could join, you could attend, because I'm giving away two, not one, but two passes for the whole kit and caboodle. You and a pal, a friend, a date, I don't know, you can go, and you got to get there yourself. But you can attend and enjoy the festival. And you're like, okay, shut up, dude. How do I win these tickets? You're already messaging me or hassling me. Well, I'm going to tell you. Text me at the station. Yeah. You got a fancy text system. 780-492-2577. That's 780-492-2577. Give your name. Say, hey, it's me. I want to go to Decimate Metal Fest. Depending how many names I get, I'll compile them all by the end of the show, pull a name, let you know after the show who won. Easy breezy, lemon squeezy, just in time for summer, and you could go to Decimate Metal Fest. That number again, text me at 780-492-2577. 2577 actually spells CJSR. 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But Decimate Metal Fest sounds like a good time. Thank you on behalf of Asher Media and Decimate Metal Fest for the passes. I don't know what else to tell you except send me a text if you want to go, if you want to win, get a chance, get in there. I'm going to go play some more music so you have a little soundtrack, a musical score while you're texting. Coming up right away here on CJSR on Heavy Metal Lunchbox.

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So you have something to enjoy with your lunch or some lunch to enjoy with your music, however you slice it. I want to tell you about this set of tunes. I just played a little Canadian sandwich, I guess. Wrapping up the set, a band from Calgary. They're called Cultist from their latest album. Came out 2026, fresh. New stuff from Cultist called Spiritual Atrophy. I played the song Neophyte before that, a band called Misanthrope. You know how many metal bands there are named Misanthrope? Yeah, about a zillion. The one I played is from France, from their 2026 album, Embrassment. I played the song Eloise. And kicking off the set, a band from Canada. You know them. You should know them. If you're a metalhead and you're Canadian and you like it, old school, just old school heavy metal. I'm talking about Anvil. The album is Metal on Metal. It came out in 1982, and I had to, because you gotta. I played the Metal on Metal title track. Yes, Metal on Metal. And why did I play Anvil? To get you ready for Anvil, who are going to be on tour throughout June and July, and they're going to be in Edmonton July 2nd. So you get a little Canada Day hangover. Get on down to the dive bar for a little little Anvil. Will cure whatever ails you. Should be a very Canadian sounding week indeed. Might be warm. Start ripping those sleeves off all your coats and shirts. Vests only in time for Anvil. Should be a good time. You know what else is a good time? Yeah, that's right. That's right. More heavy metal tunes coming up right away here on CJSR Heavy Metal Lunchbox.

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0: 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Ooh, was that a fun set? Yeah, it kind of went all around the world. Wrapping up the set, a band from Tunisia. Yes, Tunisia. Carthage, Tunisia. Primordial Black is the name of the band. They have a new album, came out in 2026. It's called Heterotopia. I played the title track, Heterotopia. Lots of good tunes on that. That's the one I picked. Before that, from Chicago, Illinois, Lair of the Minotaur is the name of the band. Yes, Lair of the Minotaur. Yes, are you an old school fan of the cartoon The Mighty Hercules and you learned about Minotaurs that way? Oh, or you learned them in university? Either way, Lair of the Minotaur from Illinois, from the 2026 album, their latest offering, I Hail I. I played the title track, I Hail I. Before that, a band from Lithuania, Vilnius, Lithuania. They're called Erdva, from their latest offering, came out in 2026. Epigramma is the name. I also played the title track, Epigramma. Whoa, I'm on a bit of a roll. Oh, I'm going to break that right now. And kicking off the whole set from Edmonton, Alberta, Canada. Yes, the most exotic band in the set. Maybe. Depends how you look at it. They're called Axe Womb. Yes, they are from Edmonton. They're pretty awesome. From their latest offering, they have a new EP album. I don't know. It's called Newborns with Axes by Axe Womb. Yeah, really going hard into the axe theme. From Axe Womb, I played the song To Womb It May Concern. And if you're like, ooh, this Axe Womb is a very intriguing band, and I want to see them. Well, you can, because they're playing real soon. They're playing down at the Starlight Room this Saturday, June 6th. It's all-ages show. Also on the bill, it's a solid one, Brainstem, Pythonic, Axe Womb, as I mentioned, and probably headlining Exit Wound. Yes. So you might want to take some Band-Aids with you. Who knows what could happen? I'm sure they have a first aid kit kicking around, but sounds like a solid lineup. I got more tunes, more heavy metal tunes to help us make our food and our lunches taste better and feel better. Coming up right away here on CJSR on Heavy Metal Lunchbox.
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If you're not a friend of Heaven in a Lunchbox, hey, go make yourself a friend. Go be a friend. Go to the old school Facebook. Yes, old school social media. Look up Heavy Metal Lunchbox. That's the name of the page. Mm-hmm. Checks out. Makes sense. Add yourself as a friend. Add your friends. I post stuff like show reminders, reminders of gigs that are coming up, and set lists. I don't go too crazy or too spammy or get too self-indulgent, so you don't have to worry about too much wackiness. I keep it to a minimum. I keep it to music and metal related. And I want to tell you about some tunes I just played that I'll be posting about later in the last set. Wrapping up the set, a band from Aarhus, Denmark. They are called Krossel, from their 2026 album.

I played the song Ecstatic Karmic Impunity, and kicking off the set, a band from Gatineau, Quebec, Canada. They're called Cruel Fate. From their 2023 album Destin Cruel, I played the song, the title track, Destin Cruel, which I'm guessing in French means cruel fate or cruel destiny. Yep. Figured that all out on my own. Yes. Yeah, we're learning a lot today. We're learning about some historical stuff. We're learning a little bit of a new language. You never know. It might come in handy. All of a sudden, your friends will ask you, how did you know that? And you'll be secretly asking yourself, did I tell them I learned that word on a heavy metal radio show? Oh, what the heck. Yeah, tell them. I'm sure it'll go over great in the workplace or the boardroom or wherever. Anyway, you know what else would go over great? In your boardroom or your workshop or your work site or your van. Tell your friends. Tell your coworkers. 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

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I'm your host, your DJ, your curator of music for a couple hours, and I go by the name Tall Brian. Yeah, it's pretty original, but it works and it makes sense if you know me. That whole set, all new tunes, all from bands that I was like, I was pretty sure they had albums coming out, and you know, it's sort of my job to keep track of that as a music fan and DJ. But you know, things, life gets in the way, and you know, you lose track of stuff, and you know, and squirrels run by, and you know, whatever, cute dogs wag their tails, and you forget, where am I? Oh, right, I'm doing a radio show right now, talking to you. Anyway, what was I saying? Oh, yeah, so all those bands in that last set, all bands have been around for a little while, but all new albums, and they came out. They have appeared in 2026, and I want to tell you about them. Starting off the set, a band, I think they were originally based out of Massachusetts or Rhode Island, but I think some or all the members are now based out of Berlin, Germany. The band I'm talking about, all that geography, blah, blah, blah, the band is called Elder. Yeah, a really solid band. They have a new album, just came out 2026. It's called Through Zero, and I played the song Capture Release. Following that, a band from Kenosha, Wisconsin. They've been around quite a long time now, and they just kind of always been there. They're always kind of present. They pop out albums every once in a while, kind of unexpectedly, and they're always kind of solid, and I like them. I don't know if they're my absolute favorite band, but I'm always happy to hear them and see them, and always happy to know they're still a band and putting out music. The band I speak of is called Jungle Rot. Yeah, Jungle Rot from Wisconsin. From their 2026

0: album Cruel Face of War. I play the song Suffer in Silence. And if you are out there suffering in silence, do not suffer in silence. Whatever is going on with yourself, tell a friend, tell somebody you know. Yeah, get it off your chest. Maybe don't make ridiculous posts or, you know, social media stuff out into the ether, and you might look a little nuts. But yeah, reach out to a friend. I had a little rough spot this week, talked to some good friends, and it definitely eased the pain. So I'm going to send some Jungle Rod out to my friends who I talked to this week, and another band who put out an album recently, 2026. They're called Gozu. Oh yeah, I like this band. They are from Boston, Massachusetts, so it's a little kind of, must be some kind of scene there. They haven't put out an album for a little while, a few years, but they have a new album. It's called Gozu 6. Very good. And it is their sixth album. It's not one of those bands that tricks you and, you know, skips a number. From their latest offering, Gozu 6 by Gozu, I played the song Banachek. And you're like, what is Banachek? Well, I played Banachek because I have a very good friend, one of my best friends in the world. I've known a long time. We were roommates. We work together. That's his nickname. His real name is Rob, but he goes by Banachek because he would dress up for Halloween as Banachek because he was a dead ringer for Banachek. And Banachek was a early 70s crime-solving detective. There was lots of early 70s detective shows. If you ever check out stuff by Quentin Tarantino, he'll talk about it. But, you know, there's lots of westerns, but there was also lots of these detective shows. And who played Banachek? Thomas Banachek was a freelance investigator detective, played by George Peppard. You're like, oh, do I know that name? You probably do. He passed away in 1994, quite a while ago, but pretty solid actor. He was also in stuff like Breakfast at Tiffany's. Oh, you've heard of that? Audrey Hepburn, yes. He played Howard Hughes in the Carpetbaggers movie. Both of those are in the 60s. A little more recently, in the 80s, he played Hannibal in the A-Team TV show. So all kind of old school references, and still refer to my buddy Rob as Banachek to this day. Known him for a long time. Not sure if he's listening. He's probably working out in the bush somewhere, but that's for Banachek and all our friends who know him. I got more tunes, more metal tunes. I want to get to them coming up right away here. Play some ads on CJSR on Heavy Metal Lunchbox.
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0: All right, y'all. You know what time it is? Yeah, sadly, it is that time to wrap up this week's edition. This week's episode of the Heavy Metal Lunchbox Show, as heard here on CJSR. 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You could be listening in Edmonton, Alberta, Canada. And if you are, either way, however, I thank you for it. I bring you 2 hours of metal every Friday from noon till 2 p.m. Mountain Time. Maybe you're listening and it is that time. Maybe you're somewhere else and it's a different time zone. Maybe it's early. Maybe it's later. Well, heck, thanks for tuning in. I appreciate it. I am your host. I have been your host. I will remain your host. I am Tall Brian, and I've brung you the aforementioned 2 hours of metal music. I got a couple tunes for yous. I'm going to tell you about it. First, going to go out with a band. They are from Poland. They're called Chainsword. Oh, Chainsword. If you're a fan of Bolt Thrower, I'd say these guys are too. Yes, the love is it's palpable. They're pretty solid. From their latest album, came out in 2025. It's called Chapter 12. I'm going to play the tune Contemptor by Chainsword. And going to wrap up the show, wrap up the set, wrap it all up with a request from the mighty Colleen, a Swedish band. Maybe you know them. They're not around anymore. The singer Korthon passed away, but the band is called Bathory. Yes, and by request from the 1993 album Blood, Fire, Death, I'm going to play the tune A Fine Day to Die by Bathory. And special note, maybe you're hearing Bathory for the first time right now, or you're going to in a few moments on CJSR. You know what? Years ago, that's how I found out about Bathory. Somebody, I forget whom, they had like kind of a late night show. I remember driving around. It was late at night. Maybe I was delivering pizzas or something. Listening to CJSR on the radio in my car, raining, dark, Bathory came on. I'm like, wow, this is perfect for the mood, the weather, the darkness, and definitely took my mind off the mundane work I was probably doing. And the DJ was awesome, played some cool tunes, talked all about Bathory and their influence and impact, the passing forth on. It wasn't one of the shows you know, it was somebody else who was just kind of checking them out. And thanks for introducing me to Bathory, CJSR. So I'm paying it forward. Colleen is paying it forward. You might be here in Bathory for your first time or your millionth time right here on CJSR on Heavy Metal Lunchbox. Stay tuned for more great tunage on CJSR. Tune in next week for more heavy metal excellence coming up on Heavy Metal Lunchbox. Have yourselves a great weekend. Stay warm and dry. Take a hat, take a hoodie. Have a good one. Come back in one piece next week. All right, peace.

0: Merriam-Webster defines queer as of, relating to, or being a person whose sexual orientation is not heterosexual and or whose gender identity is not cisgender. Now, I've never met Merriam or Webster, and that definition was bad. So I took to the streets to find out how people actually define the words that describe us. How do you identify?
1: A non-binary lesbian.
2: Like sexuality? Or what do you mean?
3: I identify as bi and non-binary.
4: I identify as a non-binary lesbian.
2: Human being. Homo sapien.
0: How would you define the word non-binary as you use it?
3: I just kind of feel like a soul in a body. I don't really feel like I have any gender.
5: I guess I'm just not really cisgender. I don't feel an attachment.
4: The way I personally ask people to use out in regards to me is to have me completely outside of these categorizations.
0: Define human being as you use it.
2: A featherless biped with flat nails.
3: I feel like my inner self has no gender and is just a soul here on earth.
4: Not see me as man or woman, masculine or feminine or another. Just see me as I am, as just like a one of one kind of gender.
2: I say get rid of gender, get rid of sexuality, go to bed.
0: Okay then, I think we're ready for a new definition. Queer. Adjective.
5: Anyone that identifies as like LGBTQ plus and two-spirited people.
4: Not just being outside of the realm of cis and het, but also it is a way of life.
2: Queer, just the opposite of straight.
5: Anyone who is not cis.
3: People who identify as queer are more outspoken towards social injustices.
4: In my personal belief, you can be gay, but you aren't necessarily queer.
5: Anyone who feels an attachment with that word.
0: And I've run out of paper. Remember, only one person gets to tell you who you are. And until the dictionary gets its act together, that person can be you. Happy Pride from CJSR. I wonder what the definition of pride is. Oh, no, no, no, no.
6: 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Thank you so much.

0: trying to play. I've been trying to see to you so faithful. Lost inside you.
1: Yeah, you want it?

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And did you know that CJSR stands for Cool Jams? So rad. Cool Jams, so rad. Oh, and by the way, this is confidential information, okay? So please don't tell anyone I told you this, all right?

0: Hey, what's up? Talking pigeon here. I'm sure that got your attention. I, of course, bring a message, as most birds do. Let me just read from this poster here. The Pigeon Lake Music Festival. At a lake that they named after me, specifically. July 31st to August 2nd. Oh yeah, and the concert series. August 27th to the 30th. But of course, none of these things are possible without volunteers. They get complimentary camping and they feed you. At my lake! I can't believe it! Simply go to pmlf.ca. Find out more and to sign up to be a volunteer yourself.
1: It's bike month.
2: You are traffic because you are a vehicle.
1: That's CJSR's bike traffic reporter.
2: Hello, my name is Carly Coleman and I am CJSR's bike traffic reporter.
1: You can hear her reports every Tuesday on the morning show, the Toast Marketing Board, from 7 to 9 a.m. Throughout June, Carly is busting myths.
2: Yes, physically you do know how to ride a bike.
1: Bursting bubbles.
2: In actuality, what you know is how to ride a bike in perfect conditions in a park.
1: And breaking out of echo chambers on all things bike. First off, it's as easy as riding a bike.
2: What they don't know how to do is ride a bike in city traffic. And then they get intimidated and the perception of safety drops. But if you act like a vehicle in those moments, communicate as though you were a vehicle in those moments, change lanes like a vehicle in those moments, you will be as safe as any other vehicle on there, albeit you're a slower moving vehicle.
1: And a smaller vehicle, and a vehicle equipped with far less metal and horsepower. So cyclists aren't the only ones responsible out there. Cars, trucks, motorcycles all have a part to play. Rules of the road, outlined by the government of Alberta, state each driver needs to be at least 2 seconds behind the vehicle ahead of them. In and around the city, keeping 2 meters between your car bumper and a bike ahead of you gives everyone space to travel and respond if anything changes. The bigger the vehicle, the more space and response time is needed. Driving a big old truck, an RV? Well then, back it up and lay off the horn.
2: Claim your space, ride in the lane, and frankly, wave at the people that are honking at you because you cannot change their mind. You will never change their mind. What will change their mind is the fact that you're riding past them while they're sitting in traffic. And if people were to think of themselves as automobile drivers with their bicycle, when they're riding their bicycle, they would be able to navigate city spaces far more efficiently and effectively because they're thinking like an automobile, acting like an automobile, and legally they're allowed

0: allowed the space of an automobile on the road.
1: So riding a bike isn't as easy as riding a bike. It's actually operating a vehicle, and it deserves the same respect and space as any truck or car.

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0: Merriam-Webster defines queer as of, relating to, or being a person whose sexual orientation is not heterosexual and or whose gender identity is not cisgender. Now, I've never met Merriam or Webster, and that definition was bad. So I took to the streets to find out how people actually define the words that describe us. How do you identify?
1: A non-binary lesbian.
2: Like sexuality? Or what do you mean?
3: I identify as bi and non-binary.
4: I identify as a non-binary lesbian.
2: Human being. Homo sapien.
0: How would you define the word non-binary as you use it?
3: I just kind of feel like a soul in a body. I don't really feel like I have any gender.
5: I guess I'm just not really cisgender. I don't feel an attachment.
4: The way I personally ask people to use out in regards to me is to have me completely outside of these categorizations.
0: Define human being as you use it.
2: A featherless biped with flat nails.
3: I feel like my inner self has no gender and is just a soul here on earth.
4: Not see me as man or woman, masculine or feminine, or another. Just see me as I am, as just like a one-of-one kind of gender.
2: I say get rid of gender, get rid of sexuality, go to bed.
0: Okay then, I think we're ready for a new definition. Queer. Adjective.
5: Anyone that identifies as like LGBTQ plus and two-spirited people.
4: Not just being outside of the realm of cis and het, but also it is a way of life.
2: Queer, just the opposite of straight.
5: Anyone who is not cis.
3: People who identify as queer are more outspoken towards social injustices.
4: In my personal belief, you can be gay, but you aren't necessarily queer.
5: Anyone who feels an attachment with that word.
0: And I've run out of paper. Remember, only one person gets to tell you who you are. And until the dictionary gets its act together, that person can be you. Happy Pride from CJSR. I wonder what the definition of pride is. Oh, no.
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labor of love. A labor it is. Working the night shift, mills of music venues, clubs, and bars. Farmers of feelings, trumpet trigger fingers, grappling brass valves, prodding, pressing, deafened by the rattling roar in ahead. Toiled by a tired heart, resting between the swinging rounds of rhythms. Bless the drummer's hands. Trolling a kit on the subway in the snow. The keys player's fingers homesick for cityscapes. Maraca wrists, clap stack, duct taped instruments. The message as the medium. Everything is practice for stopping bullets, blossoming heartbeats, freedom music. While the Republicoons and the Democrazies argue the complexion of money, we float between classes and corners, from caviar to canned beans. E minor is a relative of G major. They family. In sound check, we split the difference, just a tad of reverb, EQ the wedge, living upright in the basement, a backwards world, music that wrinkles time, reporting live from the poet's eye, hand-me-down sounds found by an ear to the underground, shedding off-the-cuff poems on napkins using hotel pens, a language in my mouth, juggling rotten wisdom teeth, fluorescent folks singing the scab of running scales, a sore throat at the merch table, selling seashells that carry the sound of slave ships docked by the seashore. When your address is your suitcase, the only religion is the show must go on. I want my bread

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0: You are tuned to CJSR 88.5, broadcasting from Amiskwechiwiskaigan here on beautiful Treaty 6 territory, here in a beautiful May, and it's the end of May, which means that I'm going to do my patented new music show called the Events Calendar Supplemental. Just going to side salad show to my regular gig, the Events Calendar, that just pairs music with events. This is my chance to kick back and play you some of the tunes I've come across over the past month. And I had to make a lot of cuts on this show. So it was a tough one to put together. But kicked off this show here with Luke Pierce and a new track off his four-track EP, I believe, called Between Signals, a little drum and bass from here in Amiskwechiwiskaigan. Luke Pierce, no stranger to the drum and bass scene. I think he has a big part to do with the drum and bass show here on CJSR at 10 p.m. Saturday nights called NAB DMB, and a lot to do with the monthly, I believe, drum and bass show at the faculty called Omen. Big person producing big stuff here in Edmonton in the drum and bass scene. Well, it's a good track. That track was called Don't Want to Lose Control. Reminds me a little bit of when I used to hit the raves back in the day, when I used to hit the raves. And, you know, that was kind of my goal. I never wanted to be too far gone when I was out partying. So, yeah, that's a little too much information for me. I'm going to keep the music going here with a new track that just came out by Modern Man. I'm a big fan of this fella, just a quiet, self-producing fella who drops a few tracks here and there without warning. This one was dropped, I believe, at the end of April. It's called Alive on Arrival, and Modern Man's just doing it. He's just a real cool, interesting fellow who just, you know, drops stuff when he wants to, and he dropped this track just recently. Let's give it a listen here. This is Alive on Arrival by Modern M.A.N., Modern Man, on the Events Calendar.
1: Supplemental.

That was none other than Her Majesty Suk Yin Lee. That's right, Suk Yin Lee from Much Music, for those who remember her from her VJ days on Much Music, bringing us awesome music from everywhere. It was a great era for listening to music, you know, and Much Music was actually a music-centric station. Anyway, that's she's actually released an album today, and that's a track off of it. The album is called 7-2-RHR, and that track was called Locked Boy. Really cool sound coming from Suk Yin Lee, who's going to be here for, it was just announced, the Purple City Music Festival happening in September. So look forward to digesting this new album in the next few days, as well as seeing Suk Yin Lee live here in Edmonton. Really, really cool. She came on tour last year for a movie that she produced and was through Edmonton last year and is back for more. So really looking forward to seeing Suk Yin Lee at the Purple City Music Festival this fall. All right, we're moving along because I do have a lot of music to play, and I'm just going to jump right into this next set. It's a little bit of a hip-hop ambient chill set here. Might be a little long, but we're going to try and squeeze some music right in there. This next track is by local MC, another legend here, Epic. The track's called Us. It's featuring Inky. Just a nice chill track.

0: That was Full Moon Run, a Chad Van Galen project out of Calgary, with a Nirvana release, just a single called Drain You. Pretty cool art for that single there, if you want to check it out on Bandcamp. It's kind of very reminiscent. It's like a hand-drawn, weird rendition of the Nevermind album cover. Anyway, lots of music in that last set. Started off with Epic and Us, and followed that up with another local legend. This is a hot off the press. I didn't even get to hear this song before I put it into this. That was May remix by Jimmy Burnett. It's a pretty important song to him. May, you know, I'm not going to give away too much of the song, but it's pretty clear that May is about someone he loves, and that's his mom. They both share a birthday in May, so happy birthday to them both, and happy remix release on this one. Jimmy Burnett, pretty cool track there. In between that and Chad Van Galen was Building and Food out of Toronto, a small electronic ambient outfit, and that track was called Bus Stop off of their latest album, Utori. And Utori is kind of this Japanese art. I'm going to mess this up. It's Japanese art of basically taking things slow and observing your surroundings in an attempt to really appreciate everything that's around you and inspire you to continue into your days. Hopefully I got that right. Building and Food, really cool ambient outfit out of Toronto. Had a release last year called Provincial Parks, and that one was just a nice, chilled electronic album to just meld off and appreciate your surroundings while listening to. All right, I'm going to move on. There's another artist out of Toronto. His just released a single called Calls Me Mine. Pretty cool project there. Love everything that's coming out of His. Let's check out this track here on the events calendar.
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0: Kuvaro and the Only Hopes out of Calgary with a track off their new album. The new album's called How Everything Feels. That track was called, let me try and do this here, Posthumous Plant. There we go. Really, really tough to pronounce things these days. Before that was Funny Man out of Hamilton, B.A. Johnson, with a track called In the Bath with Hank Williams. Again, just exactly what we'd expect from B.A. Johnson on a new album that's coming out next month. And that album has an extremely, extremely long name. I'm going to pull it up in front of me so I can read it. I don't know who needs to hear this right now, but they are never coming. God, I messed it up. Whatever. You get the point. It's a long name, and it's a B.A. Johnson album. And there's one of the raccoons from the Canadian classic cartoon having a beer with him or a coffee in a bar. Pretty cool cover. B.A. Johnson, once again, coming through town next month, so keep your eyes peeled if you want to go down to Buckingham and see a very intimate show with a really cool dude, B.A. Johnson, who just says it as he thinks it, I think. Kuvaro also, just to get back to her, and the Only Hopes will be coming to a new festival that happens, I believe, at the end of maybe even in September as well, called Down by the River Festival, featuring lots of artists. I'm not going to get into, but Kuvaro will be there, definitely showcasing this new album that was released on April 30th. Everything That I Feel, I think. How Everything Feels, that's it. All right, we're going to continue on. I'm going to speak less because we got to get to some more music before the end of this show. And this is a band I'm really pumped about. They just did a release for this album called Sands. This is Hydrocat. I'm a big fan of them. I'm a big fan of seeing them live. They put on a good show if you want to go see it. And they bring the energy, especially the lead singer. This album self-released, Sands, they did it by themselves, and pretty proud of this group for what they're producing here in Edmonton. Stoner rock that's just loud, proud, and just in your face. Reminds me of Stone Temple Pilots. Every time I hear it, that's the feeling I get, you know, listening to like a Core, I think was the album, sort of that sound, maybe even a little bit of Purple, but yeah, anyway. I'll let you be the judge. Here is Hydrocat from here in Edmonton with the self-titled, the title track on their album, Sands, just released on May 23rd. All right, enjoy it on the events calendar.
1: Supplemental.

That was Cherry Pick with a track called Asleep with the Fishes. Real cool sort of doom gaze. I don't know if you want to say that, or gaze core. Maybe that's it seems like something that DJ Acid Wash would be all over. It's actually a pretty big band, Cherry Pick, out of Vancouver. They're touring down the coast right now, I believe. I didn't realize it that, but they came up on one of my feeds somewhere. And I was just really digging that track, so I thought I'd showcase that brand new one by Cherry Pick out of Vancouver. Hopefully they make their way up here and perform, because we got kind of like a... I think that's one of the genres. Any kind of gaze genre is definitely going to find a lot of audience here in Edmonton. So hopefully they make it out here, possibly, for the Purple City Music Festival in September. But you know what? Speaking of that, I'm trying to fit a lot of music into this. I'm going to try and do this quick. But the Purple City Music Festival came through for me. I put in a huge request. I said, you know what? Can you guys please get Alex Ferns here to perform? And they did. They did. He's on that list of bands that were just announced last week. And Alex Ferns will be coming to Edmonton. I'm going to push his music as hard as I can to get a big crowd for this fellow, because man, I voted him as the best artist of last year after his release. I forget the name. It's a long title in French that I'm not going to try and attempt right now, but it was amazing from start to finish. It's like a chill wave, thrill wave sort of album that is just a wild ride, like most of his albums. I'm going to play you out today with Alex Ferns here and thank Purple City Music Festival for bringing him for me. I'm going to book off my September, my early September, just so I don't miss any of this right now. And this is a track off of Alex Ferns' 2023, I believe, debut album called Bisou, and it's the title track Bisou, Kisses, and or Kisses Goodbye, I guess, is more appropriate. On the Events Calendar Supplemental, my name is Scott. It's been a slice. I'll see you next week on the show. And next up is probably Christian Zip with Moving Radio. So stay tuned to CJSR for more amazing programming. Enjoy your weekend. Peace.

0: What do we know?
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0: What do we know?
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0: What do we know?
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0: What do we know?
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0: What do we know?
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0: Hi, this is Brian Fauteux.
1: And I'm Patrick Nicholson. We're two professors in the Department of Music here at the University of Alberta.
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I'm your host, Christian Zip, and won't you please join us for the next 1 hour as we take a look at local Canadian and independent cinema. Well, friends, it's the dog days of summer, it feels like, as we're just about to embark into June. Let's get a little bit of a heat wave here in Edmonton, but you know what? We deserve it, friends. And you know what? We're relaxing here around the Moving Radio studio, so we're going to give you a couple of things that you might have heard before. And you know what? Maybe you just haven't heard them before. We have an interview with Tim Cook, who bought himself a movie theater. That's right, not here in Edmonton, but just outside Edmonton. And he called it Real Entertainment. Now, the cool thing about it is that it's a family business, and it's really focused on his love of cinema. This is not some sort of, you know, franchise of some kind. This is exclusive. They make the food. They serve the people. They create the events. So really interesting interview with Tim Cook about his love of cinema and the fact that he made his own movie theater. As well, on top of that, we have an interview with one of my favorite documentaries from last year, 2025, Making Megaforce. Now, if you remember this movie, bless you. You understand great cinema. Or maybe some people might say you appreciate trash cinema. But Bob Lindenmayer loved this film with all his heart as a little boy. And he grew up and wanted to make a documentary that dedicated itself to not only the fandom, but to the star of said movie, Megaforce, Barry Bostwick. Now, Making Megaforce, you can't really stream anywhere right now, but I'm hoping someday, real soon, you're going to be able to get at least some physical media, if not streaming somewhere. And finally, Lucas Anders has an interview with Adam Scorgi, the producer of the documentary film Biff Naked, about the seminal rock singer, punk rock singer from Canada, of course. We all know who she is. She's an incredible journey, an incredible life, has withstood some incredibly difficult times in her life, and her documentary made its screening debut last year at the Edmonton International Film Festival here in Edmonton. You can absolutely catch it right now on Super Channel. So it's all that and a little bit more on this week's edition of Moving Radio with me, your host, Christian Zip.

0: Joining us today on Moving Radio is our guest, Tim Cook. It's his first time on the show, and he came on my radar because he did something very interesting. He's been living in Alberta, in Provo specifically, for a while, over a decade, and he has decided to buy himself a movie theater. Genius? I think so. A bit of a gamble? Potentially. But I think people are starved for entertainment no matter where you go, and we are just excited that Tim has made the leap into this venture. Tim, welcome to Moving Radio.
1: Well, thanks, Christian. It's an absolute blessing to be on here. I'm excited. I come from the greater video community of the Edmonton area. I am on the very, very, very far outskirts of Edmonton, 3 hours to the east, right on the Saskatchewan border. But we have a couple of mutual friends, Kevin and Brian from The Lobby. And if anybody's like, The Lobby, they hang out in The Lobby. For those few people who don't know, The Lobby is one of probably a dozen remaining video rental stores in the entire nation of Canada. We're lucky enough to have two in Alberta, but I became a part of that community a couple of years ago and found a whole bunch of cinema heads there that I was like, oh, these are my people. So my wife and I guess a little bit background, many, many moons ago, I hopped on a plane, left Nova Scotia, and settled in a small town called Provost, Alberta. If you're in the oil patch, you probably know where it is. If you're not in the oil patch, you might not. But either way, that's where I am. That's where we are. Our kids have called it home since they were 3 years old. Our twins are now 15, and they work evenings at the movie theater. Without going too far into it, we spent quite a bit of time the last 8 years. People ask us what we do. I would say serial entrepreneur is the best moniker you could give us, for sure. And we started with a handyman business, which was anything you want, picking up a dog mess after it would, freeze and thaw in the spring, cleaning out gutters, all of that. We parlayed that into a small daycare, which then turned into 4 daycares, which then turned into the opportunity to step down from that, which was kind of exciting because you get all over the place. And to go way back to 25 years ago, when I was just a spring chicken looking at universities and different things, I was going to apply to the entrepreneurial course, and I always had it in my head that my small town needed a theater. And I remember there was a guy in town who owned a grocery store who was very well-to-do, and for months and months and months in my head, I was putting together a plan where I was going to talk to him about, hey, do you want to be a silent partner? I think we should open a movie theater. And for whatever reason, I didn't. But I've been a movie buff my entire life. I met my wonderful wife, Rebecca, 20 years ago next year, and she's a movie buff as well. And one day, she knew this was my passion. And one day she said, honey, the movie theater came for sale again. It came up for sale a year ago. It sold. The owners, who are wonderful people, come down with some hard times, some medical issues, and they put it back on the market. And she said, we've got to do it. She didn't have to twist my arm. And a lot of folks say, hey, isn't this the craziest thing, taking a movie theater? That's almost like trying to open a Blockbuster in 2025 or, investing in Kodak film. Like, that seems so antiquated, but it is not. And I'll share all that with you as we go on here. But that's our 5-minute elevator pitch story of how we ended up in Provost in the purveyors of cinema in our town.
0: We're speaking with Tim Cook today, and we're discussing his, business venture into purchasing a movie theater in Provost called Real Entertainment Now. What I love is that you can tell Tim is comfortable with this because I just said hi, and boom, he was right into it without even the first question. So I love that, Tim. You're making my life easy over here. I love it. I love it. All right, so in doing that, you've kind of talked a little bit about your passion, your connection to the Lobby DVD shop here in Edmonton, and your own ventures that you've had outside of this theater. I guess it's got to be an amazing thing to, I'm sure all the other businesses that you set up, whether it's the daycare or whether it was the other things that you were doing, there's a drive there, obviously, but this seems to be directly linked to something you're passionate about. When you start to do something like that, do you find that you're starting to balance that idea of, because this is relatively new for you, this idea of like the passion and your and how much you're driven towards success, but also having to have that kind of business mind for you and your wife, Rebecca, about like, okay, what can we realistically do? How viable is this? And how much of a limb do we want to get out on?
1: Absolutely. I would say I preface my conversation with every time I speak to somebody, I'll say, you know, I don't believe a single screen theater with 100 seats in a small town in Alberta could make a go at it if only you shown movies. That's it. I mean, you might be able to, but in this day and age, that is a very tough row to hoe. Again, the business side of me, because I love the passion of it, and I've always loved movies, and I'm always, as long as we can, we are going to keep a theater there. However, business needs to be financially viable, and you need to find all of these different avenues to increase revenue. And it doesn't mean to go in and raise prices. It means to offer things that folks want, that's value for their money, that brings more to a small community. It means making it a community hub and trying to find the areas that are untapped. Today, my wife comes home, Rebecca, and we are one of, I believe, 13 theaters that still get in Alberta. It's 13 or 15, something like that, who still get physical hard drives delivered in the mail. I don't even know what the cost will be to upgrade to downloading. I probably will at some point, but I always call it poster day. And I'm like a little kid at Christmas opening up the posters and getting to see what came in. You know, today was Scream 7 and I can't remember the other one right at the moment, but they were both very interesting. And I love seeing the ones that come in. So I post them, but I'm just like a little kid at Christmas. I get to do that. But I also love the acumen of business. I love sitting down and saying, okay, what can we do? You know, and so when we bought this, I made a 5-point plan of areas that I saw that could be areas of increase, you know, areas that could make this a much more viable alternative. It's a family business. So the coolest thing, and I'll back up just a hair. So Lacey and Melvin, the previous owners, they did something that I probably wouldn't have done. And I am so glad they did it. Because when we talked about my wife and I looking at the theater the first time, it had a small little apartment attached to it. And it made, I don't know, $700-$800 a month in rent. And I looked at that and I said, man, that is a great even keel, regular sense of income coming in, right? Well, they went and tore that right out. And what did they put in there but a cafe? And that was the greatest thing that ever could have happened. Because now our town, one thing we starve for, pardon the pun, is really nice places to go out and eat, or just places in general. You know, we have an A&W, a Subway, and then a couple of local joints. And that is the extent of what we have. That cafe became kind of a little meeting place for the town of Provost, and people loved it. And they were worried we were going to either, you know, change things up or take it away. Well, that was just one area, you know, that was an area to bring more income in. And so, you know, I looked at it and we started bringing in American pop. So, you know, people love something different. And then just yesterday, I made the massive announcement. I've been working on it for 2 months. We now have our liquor license. And not just our liquor license, but the license to show sporting events as well. So again, those were, you know, three little things that I saw that could improve it, that would allow it to become a really cool place for Provost, make it a viable option for us to continue a business there, but also to allow me to have my passion and I get to go in anytime I want and watch movies in a theater. How cool is that?
0: You know, when you talk about this idea of connecting to the community and being passionate about it, I mean, it's absolutely preaching to the choir to a lot of the reasons why, you know, we were talking before we started doing the interview of why I even do the show in the first place. And also, I think it speaks a lot to, you know, the agenda of our own station, of it really being try to be rooted in what's happening in Edmonton and beyond, and try to shine a light on whether it is,

0: political, or whether it is music, or whether it is art, or whether it's theater or film, and how we've tried to kind of like connect people, or at least give a platform for people. So what I love about this idea for what you created with your wife is that you've maintained this idea of community, right? How do you feel like the theater itself has kind of motivated people to get out? Because we both know it's super easy to find probably what you're showing somewhere else, or just wait it out. How do you feel that the community has responded in that kind of importance of being able to share collectively and watch those films together?
1: It's a struggle right now, finding that balance. The town is wonderful and they support us incredibly, but I understand that everybody is starved for time. The one thing that they're not making any more of is minutes and hours, and that is, it's tough. So you have to give them a reason to want to come out. And that's my job. I don't get to sit back and say, oh, nobody showed up. Why didn't they show up? It's my job to entice folks to come out and have an experience. And so if people aren't showing up, I'm not doing my job right. But something that was really interesting, just a couple of movies recently that really drew people in, and it really surprised me. One, of course, you've heard the name Colleen Hoover. She's a lot of the listeners probably have, you know, writes a lot of female-centric books, and they're huge. So we got Regretting You not that long ago. I mean, it was already on video on demand. Yeah, that would be like back in the day. It's already out on VHS, but, you know, the second run theaters that would get them for, you know, relatively cheap. So we brought it in late. That broke, I mean, I've only been keeping records for 3 months because we've only owned it for 3 months, but that broke every record we had. It was so much fun to see mostly the ladies coming in and some husbands and things, just enjoying the movie, coming out and crying because they loved it so much. And another one was the Paw Patrol Christmas. So I love taking these chances on these things. It was a 45-minute, basically made-for-TV Christmas special. You know, you just like Garfield's Christmas or, you know, Charlie Brown's Christmas Tree, that kind of thing. And I thought, well, let's try it. It was 45 minutes. It was a $5 ticket. And we ran a lot of matinees. And it was awesome because the parents felt free to just let their kids run up and down the aisle. We gave little Christmas bags out to all the kids. So they had little, you know, candies and that sort of thing. And I loved it. It was, but you don't know what's going to happen, you know? And then another one was Downton Abbey. I'd never seen even a trailer for an episode of that show. And people were coming in there and they were telling me how they were so invested in the show. And this was the end of the show and they were sad. So I sat down and I just sat in the back one night and watched them. That movie blew me out of the water. I had no idea the quality of it, but it was an experience for people. And that's what I really want. Because again, you can sit down and watch it on Netflix or you can rent it on Prime, but what can I give to other people? Or what can I produce for them that will hopefully make it an experience that they don't forget, or at least a coming together place. And the cafes really helped with that. I think the license that we just got is going to help with that a little bit. People feel a little more at home, a little more comfortable. But more than that, you know, we have a free matinee this weekend for it's part of the town Christmas tree lighting ceremony. So all of that, anytime we can make it kind of a hub, that's what I really want it to be. And I'll go into it. I'll tell you a little bit later. I have some plans for the outside of it to kind of work into that as well.
0: I think you're dead on when you talk about this idea of feeling connected to a place. So, you know, we referred to the lobby before. I lovingly call it the clubhouse because I just feel like I go there, hang out, and chat. And then I run into other people that, or here, if I go to the Metro Cinema, I'm never at a lack of being alone, because even if I go by myself, I'll know maybe the volunteers or some of the people that work there. Or if I'm at a festival, then I know a ton of people there. And it's just so much more worthwhile. It's so much more meaningful when you go there and you have that sense of community. Do you feel like that's something you're building right now, that you've got regulars, that you've got families that you know because you've already been in that community for so long? And I feel like that's already got to give you a bit of a leg up to be somebody who is known in the community as well.
1: I would say yes. I would also say I would never take that for granted, because you need to make sure that you're being earnest and honest and true to who you are. And if you're just, you know, if you just come in there and

say, hey, you know, we did this or we did that, or you know me, you know, hey, you know that guy. It doesn't cut it. We've been at this 3 months, and I'll date myself a little bit, but you guys remember that feeling that you would get when you used to go out on a Friday night to the video rental store, and you'd walk in, and you might, you know, who knows? I used to go for an hour or more, and I'd walk through the old rentals, the new rentals, and it was this little store called Long Branch Rental. It still exists in my town, Digby, Nova Scotia, but now it just rents wood splitters and cement mixers. Still has the same sign, says it still rents video cassette recorders. Well, that's long gone, but anyway. But that feeling of a shared

love for movies, a shared love for the experience of film. And without it sounding too hokey or too cheesy, that, man, sometimes I'll come out of a theater and I'll just want to find somebody to talk to about that movie. And we were down in the States a while back, and I went and watched Civil War. And I love Alex Garland's films. And that's a bit of a divisive one, but I really enjoyed it. And I had to find somebody. I think there was only like three other people in there. And there was a senior citizen lady and her, you know, 40-year-old son. And they were coming out, and I think I almost strong-armed them into a

0: strong-armed him into a conversation, but just had just a pleasant conversation about that. And so that's what I'm always looking for. And we already have some of our regulars. You know, there's a few that they love to come in on Cheap Tuesdays, and I always pick the brains. Like, you know, what's your favorite film? What have you seen lately? Any new trailers you've seen that you're interested in? And I think that's lost a little bit in today's world. And without, you know, I don't want to sound like old man yelling at cloud, because I can do that a lot. But that human connection of sitting down and chatting about something in person, you know, AFK is absolutely, it's lost. And I want to bring that back the best I can. That conversation, I try so hard when anybody comes in. You know, last night was Predator Badlands, and there was a mom and her son come in, and I want to know why they're there. You know, where'd they come from? What are their favorite movies? Why are they here to see Predator Badlands? You know? And to me, that just, there's not much that recharges my social battery more than that.
1: We're speaking today on Moving Radio with Tim Cook, and we're discussing the theater that he's bought in Provost only 3 months ago. It is called Real Entertainment. You can find it at 5036 49th Street, Provost, Alberta. Tim, one of the things that you're kind of looking forward to is you're just getting rolling with this project is hopefully being able to do something a little bit special, maybe in the summertime, where you get to bring people out to come see some films down there. And it maybe is a little bit of collab with one of our friends down at the Lobby DVD shop. Tell us a little bit about, you know, as much as you can about this dream for something that could happen in the summertime, where maybe you're going to get some people like myself who are not Provostians. Is that what we call it?
0: Yeah, I believe so. I've used that. I love it. Is that
1: right? Sure. And to come check out Real Entertainment and the city.
0: Absolutely. Oh, please don't call it a city. It's barely 2,000 people. And again, that's that big C word, community. It's important. And in a lot of different ventures that I've done over the years, I've always found that whatever community I'm attached to, you try to tap into that. I've always been one that if I know somebody, if I have a friend who's roasting coffee, I'm going to buy their coffee. You know, even if it comes out of a place in Tennessee, my good friend Nicole roasts coffee down in Tennessee, and I get her holler roast all the time. We actually serve it at our restaurant or at our cafe. But as far as the community side goes, you know, it's a built-in friend base. It's a built-in kind of social area. And so it was one of those no-brainers that Alberta is really trying to drive tourism to small town Alberta. We do well with sporting events. People come in, hunting trips, people come in, but there's lots of times when folks just don't come through Provost because, you know, Highway 13, it's a long ways between Camrose and Saskatoon, and there's not a whole lot in between there. So I want to give them a reason to come. I want to draw people out of the city. And I talked to Kevin and Brian Beaker and Kevin Martin from the Lobby. And the thing I want to do, and this is a real labor of love, is some sort of film festival. And of course, for us, it's going to have to be horror-centric because that is in our blood, that's in our DNA. And so I want to create something that will be as affordable as it can be. It's going to be Canadian-focused without just being Canadian. But there are some great Canadian horror films out there. If you've ever seen Pontypool or The Last Day or Cube, the original Black Christmas. I mean, anyway, I could go on and on and on, but those are some of my favorites.
2: I've been looking forward to this moment for at least 3 minutes.

0: people together for a movie that wasn't popular, that wasn't successful, and that everybody has forgotten. Not only people who watched it, but people who made it.
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8: 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It's gonna be like the coolest thing ever.
9: Come on, let's do this.
10: Making Megaforce. And if you know anything about your 1980s films, kids, you know what Megaforce is. And if you don't, I'm about to give you a wonderful door that's going to open to a world you are truly going to enjoy. Bob Lindenmayer is not only director, but probably one of the most interesting and truly deeply dedicated fans of this film living on this planet today. Bob, welcome to the program.
11: Thanks for having me. So that was definitely the challenge with the film. It's, you know, only 38 people ever saw it, you included. And it's just like, oh, so yeah, teaching people about the film while it only being partially about the film. Yeah, that was a big challenge to try to get that all figured out, right? Like, what is Megaforce?
10: Well, I mean, that's what we want to let people know, because there may be some that don't have the context here, but we do preach to a very dedicated choir of hardcore cinema files. So in 1982, Megaforce comes out, and here's the statement that's on the website. It said, it's widely regarded as one of the worst movies ever made, packed with futuristic vehicles, spandex jumpsuit, wild stunts, suspect visual effects, I disagree, and relentlessly corny dialogue, I also disagree. It's an adolescent adventure, I do agree, that time has forgotten. Look, I got to tell you, I know they're trying to camp it up, and there is a level of camp, but there is also a level of love, and I think genuine interest. If you like stunts and you like a lot of live action stuff that really is done without digitals, this is the film for you. Let's let people know who are uninitiated about how amazing this film actually is.
11: Obviously, director Hal Needham, he had 3 or 4 massive box office successes. So this was his swan song, where he could get all his stunt buddies that he's ever worked with ever and put them all out in the desert. I always try to frame it, especially because I saw it when I was 10, right? Like, what Megaforce is showing on this screen is essentially what we were doing on the playground every day, except they had a $12 million budget. I think it was a grand experiment. And of course, you know, like you said, yeah, people say it's cheesy and campy. I don't necessarily know that's true. I mean, that stuff can be, it's so earnest in what it was trying to do. That, yeah, if you don't have a soft spot for that stuff, I think it's really easy to throw it under the bus as far as cheesy or misguided. But they had a really clear vision of trying to show something really special on the screen, right? I don't think there's ever been that many vehicles on screen at the same time with live humans on them shooting live rockets. It is a spectacle as far as that goes. And again, when I was little, I didn't even get that it was cheesy. They just acted like me and my buddies, right? It just really resonated with. And there is a small force of mega fans out there that all really have the ability to remember what it was like back then and not be so adulty and kind of judgy about the conceit. Because like it delivers on its premise in every way, I think.
10: Well, and it's an interesting time, too, because you're looking at it being a very American film without it being completely draped in the flag. And it's also very much tapping into what was about to be a major renaissance for G.I. Joe within the Marvel Comics and also animation, too. It taps into the it seemed like people were so hungry, and the pinnacle of filmmaking almost became like massive stunts. Even television was reflecting that, you know, with shows like A-Team that were basically a variation of this on a smaller scale, missions every week, but always it was like, well, what's the set piece of the action? Like, and that's just one example. Knight Rider, another one. Like, it's
11: Knight Rider, seemed like Airwolf, yeah. all of them back then.
10: Well, I mean, even

0: The Blue Thunder. Old monkey or something. Yeah.
1: Like all these things were, like, it felt like it had every ingredient it needed. It had the producer from The Godfather, Al Pretty, behind it. Like, I'm not asking you to deconstruct why it didn't work, because I think you kind of do that in the film a little bit, is that maybe let's take a little bit of a look at, like, how you feel that Megaforce was kind of a snapshot of pop culture at that time.
0: Yeah, that's a good point, right? Like, I mean, to your point about all those TV shows and stuff that followed right after, including toy marketing and toy companies getting involved in stuff, right? Like, it was really the prototype for, you know, what followed just a couple years later, where it became a massive industry. 1982 was, you know, arguably the greatest summer ever for films, right? We were just inundated with it all. And what I always felt about Megaforce, and again, it met me at the age I was, it was leveraging kind of the hopeful, innocent old stories, more like 1977 Star Wars, and what the director and everybody in Megaforce was almost still trapped in kind of 1977. It's got a real innocent, clear path. And by 1982, kind of the culture was swinging more towards anti-heroes and Road Warrior, Blade Runner, Good Guys Wear Black, that kind of thing. And this movie really kind of crashed into that, right? With no violence and no deep, dark anything in it. And again, as a kid, like, I was still in that 1977 Star Wars spot in my life. Basically, anybody older than me was gravitating more towards something like the Road Warrior. Yeah, I think culturally, that's why it didn't resonate as well, right? Because, again, like a couple years before that, or even a couple years after that, I think it would have been successful. You know, Megaforce is no more or less complicated or sophisticated than your average Marvel movie that comes out these days. I don't know if it was behind its time or ahead of its time. It just, it was not appropriate for 1982, though, apparently, as far as the cinema goers went. Yeah, which is really unfortunate. You know, again, the director, he's just kind of this naive, innocent guy who just wanted to show good, fun entertainment. Yeah, he wasn't reading the room for 1982. And yeah, I think he was really honestly trying to fight against where all the hero movies were going. And the irony is, you know, my Doc kind of fits into that too, as far as an earnest, hopeful, funny, silly kind of outlier in this ocean of documentaries that is pretty rich with really important topics and stuff that definitely needs to be addressed through film. But at the same time, like, I mean, my hope is not that this is necessarily relief to that, but it is the counterpoint to some of that, where, yeah, you can just be earnest and honest and have an adventure, and you can make a movie about love and celebrating and community, and yeah, and that should be okay. And, you know, so far, yeah, it's been resonating with audiences. It's almost like a breath of fresh air, as opposed to, you know, going to bed at night after watching a Game of Thrones episode where everybody gets murdered. And it's like, is that how you want to go to sleep? Or do you want to go to sleep feeling hopeful about something? I mean, obviously that was my approach, because I am a Megaforce kid, so I've always had that in anything I've created.
1: Well, this documentary, Making Megaforce, is really about your relationship with the film and how you kind of track that through your life and extends to you and your family and your passion, not only just about the film, but about collecting the vehicles, of which, you know, people can't see right now, obviously, because they're just listening to us. But, you know, you, if they come to see the film, they will see your extensive collection, which is behind you and surrounds you in your life. It's an impressive amount of dedication, which has cost you a lot of time and money as well. Tell us about the seeds of that inspiration. I think not because we've talked a little bit about maybe your own childhood about that, but when did you start to feel like you made that transition to it being more than just my level, which is like, oh, I will get the DVD of that, and every once in a while, I will pop it in and have that, you know, member berry and enjoy the moments of it and kind of revisit what 10-year-old Christian Zip was feeling like when he saw it in the theater. You have taken that to be dedication in your life. So what's that moment where it started to kind of slowly creep into, you know, defining a large part of who you are?
0: So as an 80s kid, you know, we were all definitely pre-programmed to collect every Star Wars action figure or every issue of a comic book. And a lot of people my age, you know, the nerds out there are definitely that. So my hope someday I would get something from Megaforce, right? So it could be a talisman that I could remember. Yeah, and it just happened to be the shell of a Megaforce buggy that I found in a junkyard one day. And of course, I was the only one who knew what it was. I was like, oh my God, that's a Megaforce Dune buggy. And for a couple years, I was happy with that, right? Like, you know, like we were talking, it's just like, oh, now that's on the shelf as part of my collection and part of who I was back then. And then through online, there was a Megaforce group of folks, and I just started realizing there was more people, and so we're sharing in our love for Megaforce. And with the advent of online and all that, I just started kind of chasing down the lobby cards and the movie posters, just like all the stuff you do when you're a fan of something. And what really tipped the scales on it, eclipsing my entire life, was meeting Barry Bostwick. When I initially met him, talking about Megaforce was a really hard sell to him. He was very kind of embarrassed and barely remembered anything on it. And through our conversations about it, you know, by the end of it, I'd really turned the tides on his perception of what Megaforce was and what it means to a certain group of people. And that was the initial kernel, was like, if I can flip Ace Hunter into thinking this was an amazing movie, maybe I should attack the rest of the world. Because as a fan of anything, Megaforce is one of the largest easy targets on the internet for people to make fun of it, right? And there was just hours and hours of really entertaining stuff of people making fun of this thing that I loved. And I was like, I think there's another side of this. And yeah, in my kind of Don Quixote sort of way, I was like, I think I'm the guy to do that, right? I think I'm the guy to try to change the narrative around this film. And you know, what's interesting about the documentary, which I was realizing as I was filming it, you know, that was the same summer my folks got divorced. And so my feelings around that were kind of enmeshed with Megaforce. And it's like, okay, well, I can't do anything to turn the tables or flip the scales of time on my family situation, but here's something right next to it, you know, that maybe I can flip the scales on and change the narrative and give Megaforce a happy ending in its life. So, you know, yeah, I really poured my heart into it, like almost kind of being a metaphor for, you know, me, I don't know, I guess trying to get some sort of healing or catharsis from 1982, just in general, right? And obviously, if you've seen the film, I've really over-indexed on that a lot. I went pretty far. Yeah, and through interviewing everybody, right, like the original cast and crew, everybody was the same way, right? Like, why do you want to talk about Megaforce? I made The Godfather, or, you know, I edited The Wild Bunch, and you want to talk about Megaforce? Or I worked on Superman the movie, you want to talk about Megaforce? And again, I was able to share my enthusiasm for it, and it really kind of took a dark cloud off all these filmmakers and gave them permission to say, yeah, actually, I liked it. It was really fun, and hopefully the movie, you know, my movie gives permission for whatever you love out there in the world, whether it's ridiculous or nobody else cares, you know, it's okay. And there's a real reason behind why you like it. I think that can resonate with most people. As far as, it's not Megaforce. Megaforce is the metaphor for anything in your life that you find really special that maybe...
2: 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I'm Lucas Anders. Today, we're connecting with the producer of the documentary, Biff Naked.

0: Nobody rocks like this, baby.
1: She was so in her own lane. She was fearless.
2: Whether or not she wanted to, she became this icon for girls who wanted to be different.
3: Welcome to the show, Adam.
4: Thanks for having me.
3: If you're a millennial, you likely know who Biff Naked is. From a wider lens, Adam, if you don't know who Biff Naked is, could you give us a little bit of insight as to who...
4: That's a great question. Yeah, Biff Naked is a Canadian rock legend that will be put into the Order of Canada and the Rock Hall of Fame at some point. She's not currently. She really made her claim to fame during the Much Music days, right? Which bled into MTV, and she got a little bit of American

0: play, but she was really the first Canadian female rock and roll artist that was open about sexuality, that had tattoos, that didn't fit into the musical box that they put Canadian, especially female musicians in at that.
1: Why do you think it was important to tell her story ultimately now? And what do you feel like the film is at its core?
0: It was an important time because Biff, although she's still touring, she's in her 50s and she says she'll tour till her 70s if her body will let her. So she is a true survivor. You know, what always makes a great doc is when you have somebody that Aria has a built-in following like Biff. She has an incredible following wherever she goes, but their story transcends whatever their sport or music that they're in. And Biff certainly did that. She has a very unique story that she was born in India to a Canadian mother. She was then adopted by American missionaries that then settled in Winnipeg and Dauphin, Manitoba, of all places, then to Winnipeg down the road. And she never wanted to be a singer. She wanted to be a performer. She thought she'd be a comedian or something like that. And then she found music and she found the stage and she loved performing. So she became this great performer and then was a trailblazer in a way that we can now showcase. That was something that we noticed last night at the world premiere in Calgary is, although that she had tons of fans there, people don't really know. You know bits and pieces, like you might know her song Spaceman, right? Or you might know I Love Myself Today or Lucky, but you don't really know her story, right? And how much of a trailblazer she was. And George Strombolopoulos is in the doc and he puts it beautifully where he's like, there's nobody. Even today, try to think of another artist like Biff Naked that was pushing the boundaries of sexuality, being a female artist, wearing no sleeves and tattoos, sharing bare midriffs. Nobody. There's like nobody that is like that, right? That crossed and had so many successes after her. So the time was right. And what I think people really get out of it is how blessed we are to have a Canadian musician that talented that really opened the door, not just for new artists, but also just for people in general to be like, oh, I don't fit in a box either. I can relate to that. There's an artist I can relate to. I can't relate to an Shania Twain or an Alana Miles or an Alanis Morissette, but I can relate to her. I can relate to Biff. She's quirky. She's funny. She's beautiful. She's powerful. She's got tattoos. People are like, that feels more like me.
1: I think there's a really interesting piece in terms of covering a lot of deeply personal stories for Biff Naked and her journey. How were you able to get her on board for this and to get her to trust you with her story?
0: A friend of mine used to open up for her, Yas Talat. He was a rapper and he was very close to her and Biff was open. She's at that point having survived cancer and surviving a stroke and been through this, and she's very open to talk about this. I mean, she was open at the beginning of her career when music labels and stuff were telling her to shut up, right? Don't be so wild. Don't be so honest. So she's always been honest, but she wanted the right team. And I had worked with Yas Talat on Michael Bisping's documentary. And then she introduced us. And the funny story is originally, I thought I was too busy. I didn't think I had time in my schedule to do Biff's. And I was going to pass until I met Biff and I met her manager, Peter Carroll. And part of it when you go on a journey for a doc is it takes years, right? It's a lot of work. You're covering live events and you have to go and be there. You can't just say, okay, we're going to shoot it all in September and be done and edit. So it's a long journey and you want the people that you're working with to be great. And once you meet Biff, you really see, like the documentary says, she is a unicorn. And I was like, I have to tell her story. It's incredible. And the reaction we got last night was, I've been fortunate enough to tell a lot of great stories. I've done Danny Trejo's, Michael Bisping, Phil Heath, 7-time Mr. Olympia. I've worked on Ice Guardians with tons of NHL players. The premiere last night was one of the most special because I've never received a standing ovation like that where Biff's story moves people. It is questionably saved lives. It has really moved younger generations, older generations. So to see that reaction last night, like Biff was crying the whole time. Our whole team was crying. There's a lot that goes into making docs. I always find there's a little bit more personal connection than a scripted film because it's somebody's real life story. And we go on this journey with them for like 2 years. So whatever happens during that time that we're filming, we get really close. So when you share it with an audience like we did the other night, I was tearing up in the back too. I'm glad I didn't have to go on stage right away.
1: Often when you're starting a project, you have an idea of how it might go. Did you have a perception of what this documentary might be, or did that change over time, the story that you think you were going to tell versus what came of it?
0: That's a great question. Oftentimes you have an idea, right? Like as soon as you pick up a camera and you have a pitch deck, you have an idea of how you think you're going to capture it, but things can happen, right? People can get sick during it and stuff like that. Thankfully, we didn't have that with Biff, but it definitely shifted. I didn't realize, like going into it, I just thought she had a very cool career and she really broke boundaries for female artists and Canadian artists. But then to really understand how much of a survivor she is, like from day one, she was given up for adoption in India, right? By her 16-year-old mother. We met the mother and from day one and always fighting. And oddly enough, the people that held Biff back the most in the industry was other females that were in executive positions, right? They did not see a female with tattoos looking like her on their labels or that anybody would want to come see her.
1: I imagine that took a lot of courage to push the boundaries and be herself.
0: So that, and then also, I didn't know that Biff, she was one of the first female Canadians to have her own record label and for it to go platinum because nobody would pick her up. So they went and created their own record label and did it on their own. So all of that kind of comes to fruition in the doc, and that's what makes docs so special is you find someone that has an interesting life story and you flush it out in a treatment and an outline, but then as you actually go through it and you start discovering through interviews, it pivots. That's what a great doc should do, is as you learn and you find new things, you should pivot and make it so it becomes as impactful as possible. I thought we were just going to do a bio doc on Biff starting in, and then it really evolved into this incredible survivor piece of hers that I just wouldn't have expected.
1: It's truly incredible when you see an artist take initiative and just be like, well, nobody's going to take me on, so let's create something.
0: Well, that's, Lucas, so that's an interesting part is, that's another part that we weren't expecting that gets really showcased in the film is her manager, Peter. The two of them have a legendary relationship. They are family to each other. They are like Biff's the godmother of his four daughters. They're extremely, extremely close. And you really get a sense throughout the film that every time Biff was maybe willing to throw in the towel just because she was sick of, like, you know, asking who she was going to sleep with on the bill and being treated as a lesser than everybody else. There was times, even the strongest humans, if you don't have good people around you, you can fold. You need a good moral compass. You need someone to pick you up. And that was Peter Carroll. That was her manager, that when they put all this time into this record and Sony 550 was going to play and it was supposed to be this huge life-changing deal for Biff and the band, and then they dropped the record because they didn't want Biff on the same label as Celine Dion. They didn't want a girl with tattoos and her attitude. And Peter, like when everybody was distraught, he said, nope, you know what? We're going to do it ourselves then. We're going to get our own record. We're going to do it on our own. We're going to have success. We're not letting this. So the two of them, it was actually something Peter said, like obviously they're family and he's been great to work with. But he said, I couldn't believe how many women came up to me at the end of the night and were like, thank you for pushing Biff when she needed it and being there. Because maybe I would have never discovered her. So it was an emotional night. Premieres can be very emotional. Last night was definitely one of the most emotional for us. That was, in my career, it was a very, very emotional night.
1: You're listening to CJSR 88.5. I'm Lucas Anders. We're talking with Adam Scorgi, the producer on Biff Naked, the documentary about the Canadian music poet, artist, and survivor. Biff Naked is one of a kind for what she's accomplished as an artist. What do you think resonates with a wider audience in terms of who she is?
0: The film or her as an artist?
1: Her as an artist.
0: I think her honesty. I think that's what it... Biff is really just her. We say that in the film. There's no faking. Like, she's quirky. She's funny. She's not like your typical... Like, when you watch interviews nowadays, I think nowadays, because we're exposed to probably more interviews than ever through podcasts. So you can really get a sense where... I have this all the time where I'll be so excited to listen to a podcast, but then I'll listen to that person, male, female, and I'll be like, man, they really seem like they were kind of skirting around things and not being honest, and it sucks. Then you get somebody else and I'm like, oh, I'm going to hate this person. And then they're so honest in their tone. They feel like it's a great conversation. And I think that's why Biff just resonates, is like everyone was blown away with how she was in person. And she is one of the sweetest individuals I've had the pleasure of working with. Like, she is a darling. Text me today. Thank you so much, Adam. You're amazing. But like, she is, as we say in the film, she is a unicorn. She is different.
1: You asked about what in the film resonates. Why don't we tackle that? What do you think really pulls people in?
0: The human journey that she goes through, that you see that, again, a lot of times when we see successful artists, athletes, musicians, we don't really understand their struggle. And when you watch Biff's, everyone will relate to like, oh my God, did she ever have to go through it and just never gave up? And you read that.

0: at over and over again with people you admire in business or athletics or whatever, and you read, and so many of them was like failure after failure and missed and didn't make a team or didn't make it, but they kept pushing through. And that's what's going to, the audience is going to really resonate with the human story of Biff and how hard she worked to perform for others, because that's what she truly loves to do. There's a scene in the film, and I'm giving a spoiler, where, because Biff was a cancer survivor, she had a cancer patient reach out to her. And then when Biff finally got the letter, she actually invited her to her concert, had her front stage, and then pointed her out and sang a song, Lucky, which is about surviving cancer, right? Like, we are the lucky ones. And the girl's like in shambles. She's like, I was hoping maybe I'd get her to write me back. I wasn't expecting to build this relationship and her invite me to concerts and become friends. Like, Biff is one of a kind. I haven't at least met him yet. And I haven't worked with a ton of the music industry, but I haven't met any other musicians that are like her. Sweet, down to earth, little quirky, super funny, and honest.
1: In terms of the whole situation with cancer, obviously she's brought a message through her music. Why do you think it's important for her to address that in her artistry?
0: Great question. She wanted to do it for a few reasons. Is one, she honestly believes cancer saved her life because it helps her to appreciate how lucky she is to be one of the survivors. And then when she was going through cancer treatment, she was in there. They were actually doing a study about like what it's like to work out while going through cancer treatment and stuff. And Biff ended up being like the class clown with all these other women that she was doing this with, because they're pretty somber. She's like, we look like jaundiced frogs, but we had to, if you can't find humor, a lot of you will fade because the treatment can kill you, right? It's tough. So it was very important. The cancer thing's a very important part to her. And she still, when we first met her, she was going to concerts and she stopped into cancer treatment clinics and just to visit people. And people are like, oh my God, Biff Naked's here. She's like, I've been there. Keep fighting. Keep doing your, whether it's the injections you're getting or whatever. But so it was very important for a lot of people shy away from talking about their cancer. They might talk to they survived and did it, but not what it was like to actually go through it. And she walks through the whole process. So it's very important for her to make sure that that message is out there.
1: Beautiful that she does that for people, walks through cancer.
0: Like I said, man, she is one. She's a unicorn. That's like, there is not many artists that care about others. It is a shame that she is not celebrated as much as she should be. And that's what I really hope. My personal hope with the film now is I hope, if Last Night's Inclination is anything, is like sold out, two standing ovations, first after the film ended, everybody stand up clapping for like 5 minutes. It was like Venice Film, where like that's the big thing when you go to Cannes, right, is who gets the longest standing ovation. I don't know if listeners know that. I just learned about that recently. It's kind of silly, but this was an organic one for 5 minutes. And then Biff was coming on to perform. Well, I shouldn't go now. Everybody's standing up. I don't even know if they'd hear me. And then they all sat down. And then when she came on stage, they all stood up and started cheering again, right? She couldn't keep it together. So I'm hoping this film does that for her. And then hopefully gets her Order of Canada and in the Canadian Rock Hall of Fame where she belongs.
1: Putting the film together, it obviously is a long process.
0: Extremely difficult.
1: How long did it take you to, from the beginning to the end in terms of the process?
0: Well, from concept to delivery, it's been over 3 years. Part of that is always like you spend the first 6 to 8 months getting the financing to get in place, going through our Canadian system, getting like a broadcaster to trigger your tax credits and all that stuff. But the production took a little longer. And maybe that's why this one feels more special to me, because we actually hired another director that was like a Sundance award-winning director, and she was a nightmare. And we had to let her go, and we had to have our editor and co-writer redo it. And it was very stressful because, again, you can hear the passion of how much me and the team cared about Biff at this point. We've been working with her for a year and a half. She's opened up about all these personal stories. And so you're like, man, how I can't fail her on a personal level, but also on a business level. I've got investors and broadcasters and stuff we have to deliver to. So it was very stressful. But then our new director, Pollyanna, did an unbelievable job. Like seeing the audience's reaction, she absolutely crushed it. But it is a daunting process, even if you don't have a hiccup like that with a director. Just because with docs, you're trying to capture somebody's real life. and put it into an entertaining fashion of under 2 hours, right? That is a key part. Docs nowadays, especially with their more content than ever before, you have to make them entertaining, right? If they're like the docs, I don't want to age, I don't see any grays in you yet, but the docs I grew up with, and like elementary was like, and then the bird, like you're snoozing, right? So you have to make it entertaining, but then also make sure you're covering the points that the talent want in there, and then make sure that there's kind of a give back and forth, because sometimes the talent and the men, they're like, we want everything in there. I'm like, it'll be 5 hours long. We can't do that, right? So we have to pick the most entertaining, engaging, emotional parts that you want to put out there, but we have to still make it a movie. So, and then you have to go through hundreds of hours of archival footage and photos and clearances. It is very tough. So that's why for my team and I, when we get to watch it on the big screen and we get to see it and you see a full audience laughing at moments you didn't think were funny or having breaking down and crying at other moments, it's a powerful, it's a like almost like a, not very religious or spiritual, but it almost feels like that when you're in the theater watching it with hundreds of people.
1: Yeah, you talked a little bit about having to let go of a director. What do you think this might be it? What was the biggest challenge on this film for you as a producer?
0: Oh, on this film specifically was that for sure. That was a major challenge. But in general, it's always just the biggest challenge for the producer is making sure that we honor the individual story for doing a bio doc, but still being able to make it entertaining, right? If it's not entertaining and it doesn't, but that's a fine line of when you're dealing with the creative and then you're dealing with someone, something that I kind of, all my directors, we have challenge with at times because they're like, well, it's my vision and it's not, I don't care if the talent doesn't connect to it. I'm like, but it's their story. Like it has to, that's their, this isn't, you didn't create characters out of nothing. You didn't create fictional characters where you can have that. Like you have to have a give and a pull. And look, a lot of times the talent too, they're off. Sometimes they're like, well, my hair doesn't look good there or something. And you're like, okay, you're going to have to get over that, right? It's not about your hair and it's not about those things. So it is a yin and a yang and you pull back and forth. That's always the challenge. And as a producer, I'm trying to keep them all together, right? On a united front to deliver something special.
1: Is there a moment for you, maybe you've talked a lot about this premiere, but during the process of creating this film, was there a moment that sticks out to you that was really special for you and perhaps the crew?
0: Definitely. A moment that was special for me is when I was interviewing Biff and Peter, and when they get emotional, they shared very personal stories. And you see in the film, there's this like gangster shot we have of Peter, right? When, you know, we ask, it's always one of my favorite questions in docs when you try to say, is there, if the audience, if you wanted the audience to get one message from this film, what would that be? And this one, you always see them. We always ask it at the end because after you go through an interview, at first you can be kind of tight and then you break them down over a while as they keep talking. And then you ask that question and Peter gets super emotional and his eyes start watering up and he wears his hardness. He's got five daughters. So he's a killer and a protector, but he's also like very genuine, honest, big heart underneath, right? And the tears start welling up and it goes down his face. He's wearing this fancy suit and he's crying and he's like, nobody rocks like Biff Naked, right? Like just thinking about the journey he's went on with her. And then Biff Naked, I shared that moment too. She got very emotional talking about the trauma in her life and abused and being gang raped and things. She got very emotional. And when you get to share those in the interview chair is very special. They're hard. Because, you know, you're interviewing me now, but when we're doing it for entertainment, there's a camera on you. I've gotten to know them now. I want to hug them, but I can't because I'm breaking, right? Like I'm then interrupting them from having an emotional moment that'll affect the audience. So those are the things that are very special for me is getting that and then during the production.
2: 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But Biff Naked, you can absolutely.

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